Oh, ooh. Wow. It often gives me pleasure to read the forecast from the Bureau of Meteorology for the Australian government. Today, the first two words are just beautiful. For today, it is mostly sunny. Northern rivers for Sunday. Becoming cloudy. Well, it's okay. Patchy morning fog. Light winds becoming north to northeast. 15 to 20 kilometers an hour in the early afternoon. And then becoming light in the late afternoon. Chance of any rain, 10%, less than a millimeter. Fire danger is moderate, but it's also enough to make sure we don't burn anything unnecessarily. The UV rate index is moderate. Shell's moderate. Jazz is moderate. Life is moderate. Sounds like it. Another beautiful day here in our corner of the garden.

Good morning. How's everybody? How are we doing? It's Sunday morning. It must be jazz. Yes, it's jazz for a Sunday brunch here at Shell's Place. Interesting place to be today. But let us think about our coffee and get some music going.

the beautiful sounds, the overwhelming sounds of the Monty Alexander Trio with a beautiful rendition of Body and Soul. What a great idea. Let's all get together with our bodies and soul and move along.

0: As Mr. Kenny Burrell so wisely put it, there will never, ever be another you. What a great thought. Thank you for that, Mr. Burrell.
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0: 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I don't know what's going on. I think I'm going to get a cup of long black decaf. I'm going to rest back. Maybe think about organic tea. It's always fun to think about organic tea.

a fabulous ivory tickling. 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What a great idea. Tickling is always good, no matter where you do it. That was the great Mr. Joe Chindamo talking about, I just don't know what to do with myself. 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

Well, there was some of my friends. 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Well, still can't do that. All right. Paul Desmond, Jim Hall, the girl from East 9th Street. She must have been something. You know what else is something? Bay FM. 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Here at Shell's Place, we're having a good time, we're enjoying life, and we're thinking about brunch. How about pancakes? You know, pancakes could go either way. You can put maple syrup and whipped cream and strawberries and other fruit and vegetable. Or you could put, you know, Vegemite. 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And maybe some other savory stuff. So I think we'll go for pancakes. And of course, we have to have our cut vegetables. We take care of our health. But while we're doing that, let's listen to

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That was Mr. Earl Fala, Earl Fala Hines, and Henry Sweets Edison, talking about Just Squeeze Me. You might recognize that song from other times we play it. Okay, I had a dilemma. 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I couldn't decide. I was working it out. It's just two same-sames, but different came to me. I could not possibly choose between them. So I thought I'd play them both for us, one after the other. So we'll begin with, hey, it's time for the oft-appreciated, but poorly named, same-same, but different. And we're going to start right now.

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That's the great Mr. Doug Rainey with part one of today's Same Same But Different. And now we're going to go to part two.

0: Well, there we have part two of today's Same Same But Different. That was Miss Diana Reeves with a beautiful voice. What a beautiful voice she has. We started with Mr. Doug Rainey, Diana Reeves. We talked about Skylark.
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0: 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We're here at Charles Place. We're having a great time. Brunch has been pancakes and assorted toppings, fresh fruit. And just to make it perfect, I found some organic green tea. Yes, I went away from coffee. I am beginning to be so cool. So Byron, organic green tea. But I'll tell you what it is. It's time for the oft-appreciated but poorly named, Same Same But Different. You might have heard this before. You might have heard that we've done this before, but I think we're going to try and do it right now.

And there we have the first half of today's Same, Same, But Different. Can't say it straight. Part, the second Same, Same, and the second Same, Same, But Different. Okay, we ready for part two? All right, here we go.

morning heartache. Now here we go again. 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

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I thought they were both great. Hope you enjoyed them as much as I did. There we are, Webster Young and Buddy Love, talking about Good Morning Heartache. Unfortunately, I bet every one of us has woken up to the heartaches and said, good morning, heartache, my old friend.

0: 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Easy. Easy Dreaming with EJQ. Wasn't that fun? I could do some easy dreaming.
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0: 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We're at Shell's Place. Did you know people talk about it as the place to be? I've got myself a nice cup of organic green tea. I'm just really into it. And I thought I'd give this a go. What do you think?

Oh, the impressive, overwhelming sounds of Mr. Hampton Hawes reminding us to do nothing till you hear from me. What a great idea. Just kind of hang around, do nothing till you hear from me. Wow. Let me say this. It was many and many a year ago in a kingdom by the sea that a maiden there lived who you may know by the name of Annabel Lee. And this maiden, she lived with no other thought than to love and be loved by me.

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What a beautiful song. And that was our special nod to all the Clint Eastwood fans out there. That was Mr. Lou Donaldson doing Misty.

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0: Well, what a good idea. How are we doing out there? I'm just kind of missing my decaf. But I'll get there.

Well, that was the David James Fernell group with giving us a very interesting look at soul music. We need a bit of soul music. We need a bit of soul. That's what Leon Russell. Sorry, it took me a moment to figure out who it was. Leon Russell. Leon Russell used to say, he said, put a little soul in your hole. Remember Leon Russell? Maybe not. All right. Let's just go to this. And that will be all right.

while sitting here enjoying the beautiful sounds of Mr. George Benson talking about Fly By Night, I somehow glanced at the hands on the new clock in the wall and realized it's that time of the morning where I get a chance to thank you all for coming. We appreciate you dropping by. We're here every Sunday morning from 10 o'clock. The address is BayFM 99.9, BayFM.org. As the mood strikes you, as the morning progresses, feel free to drop by Jazz for a Sunday brunch here at Shell's Place. The place to be. Hang in there.

0: next week, Coach. Have a good show.
1: Okay, see you next week. Shell the Jazz Man. Thanks for the music. It was excellent. Next week, I'll bring in a few beauties for you from the Scatterlights and the many other ska musicians. Also some Dean Fraser. Okay, this is Roots and Culture. It is just after midday. So I should give you the weather. Minimum 12 degrees, max 21. Sunny, but underneath that it says possible rainfall. And then it says 0 millimetres chance of any rain. Northern rivers, mostly sunny. The chance of morning fog, light winds becoming northerly, 15 to 20 kilometres during the day. Overnight temperatures falling to between 6 and 10, with daytime temperatures reaching the low to mid 20s. Sun protection is recommended. Monday, 15 overnight, 21 tomorrow, possible rainfall, 0 to 5 millimetres, 80% chance of rain. Okay, get your washing done today. DJ Selector here. I will be continuing on with last week's feature album. We didn't get to finish it, Jimmy Cliff Rebirth. Of course, I will start with some Bob Marley off Catch a Fire Deluxe Edition, unreleased Jamaican versions. You're going to hear Concrete Jungle, Stir It Up, High Tide or Low Tide, and Stop That Train. Then we'll go to Culture with One Stone, Tribal War and Blood, A Go Run from the album One Stone. Then Jimmy Cliff with the last two tracks of Rebirth, Ship Is Sailing, one more alternative version. And then off Fundamental Reggae Plus by Jimmy Cliff, we will have You Can't Be Wrong and Get Right. Today's feature album is one I started last week, Linton Kwesi Johnson, Dread Beaten Blood. And I know you like that one, BK. Also, Miniman, a French dub artist with his opus in dub minor. And if we get to it, Dub Syndicate's Fear of a Green Planet. Okay, that's enough from me. Let's get on with it. Bob Marley and the Wailers, unreleased Jamaican versions.

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6: 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You just heard Stir It Up before those sponsorship announcements and legal requirements. And Concrete Jungle off Bob Marley and the Wailers, Catch a Fire Deluxe Edition, unreleased Jamaican versions. Now we're going to go to High Tide or Low Tide and Stop That Train. I'm pretty sure Peter Tosh will be the lead vocalist on Stop That Train. Yes, it is Bay FM. 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

0: Hold out your arms, feel the winds, launch yourself from the land. Jingiwala blagamia rakudugun, jandamani nyali garamanyali, nyali nya nyathan nyathan jen, garamanyali, wana wana jung ma malaganu, bugube rakudugun, bugube.
1: 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Thanks for welcoming us. Now, you just heard Stop That Train, Peter Tosh on lead vocals, and yes, I'm sure we want to get off the gravy train. Before that was High Tide or Low Tide, Bob Marley singing, and of course it's Bob Marley and the Wailers, and How's That Drumming from Carlton. Rest in peace, Aston's brother. Now, Culture, off the album One Stone, we're going to hear One Stone, Tribal War, and Blood, a Go Round.

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3: Okay. 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Sounds great. The Green and Clean Awareness Team's monthly June Care Day is on Sunday, the 16th of August, from 9 a.m. until 12 noon. Meet at Clark's Beach in front of the Beach Cafe for more planting and weeding between Clark's Beach and Main Beach. Afterwards, from 12 to 1 p.m, enjoy a delicious free barbecue and possibly win one of four excellent prizes. Further inquiries, phone Vida on 66 857 991. The Byron Bay International Film Festival is calling on Northern Rivers filmmakers to showcase their work as the festival celebrates its 20th anniversary this October. Entries are open for the festival's local filmmakers section, which provides an opportunity for filmmakers living in the Northern Rivers to screen alongside international productions at one of Australia's longest-running and most respected regional film festivals, open exclusively to filmmakers from the region. The category offers a reduced entry fee and eligibility for the Best Film Byron Film Award, recognising outstanding local storytelling. 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Okay, and I hope the fundraiser party that Bay FM threw last night went well. Cheap beers, good vibes. I hope there's not too many sore heads today.
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0: Jinggi wala. 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
1: You just heard Jimmy Cliff off Fundamental Reggae Plus. You can't be wrong and get right. In front of that, an alternative version off Rebirth of One More, and first up in that bracket, Ship Is Sailing. Now we're going to culture off Too Long in Slavery. Stop the Fussing and Fighting, Work on Natty, and Tell Me Where You Get It. And then we'll get to Linton Queasy Johnson off Dread Beaten Blood. Track 4, Song of Blood. Track 5, It, Dread, Inner England, in brackets for George Lindo. And track 6, Come, We, Go, Dang, De. 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

0: 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The sound of Byron and beyond.
1: Yeah, the great voice of Joseph Hill, fronting culture with Tell Me Where You Get It, Work On Natty, and Stop the Fussing and Fighting. Now we are going to hear three tracks from Lynton Queasy Johnson, Song of Blood, It Dread Inner England for George Lindo, and Come We Go Down There. And then we're going to hear Gurumul and Blue King Brown.

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0: the innocent one.
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1: Wow. That song. Kathu Maula from Gurumul and Blue King Brown brought me to tears. In front of that was Lynn Queasy Johnson off Dread Beaten Blood with Come We Go Dang De. Eat Dread in England for George Lindo and Song of Blood. Now we're going to hear Man Free off Dread Beaten Blood, and all we're doing is defending, and then we're going to go to Astronomy Class. Name of the group, you might know about them, with Exit Strategy. 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

0: 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When I'm in town, I listen to Bay FM in stereo for the folks with two ears.
1: Yeah, we just heard two in a row from Lynton Kwesi Johnson, Jamaica's poet laureate, talking in patois, and there's Jamaican patois, and then there's dub poet patois. So all we doing is defending and Man Free, and that was for Dark as Hell, Man Free, off Dreadbeaten Blood. Before that, Gathu Mulula from Gurumul and Blue King Brown. Now we're going to go 2-3 from Astronomy Class, and then we will have a couple from Miniman. Stay tuned. Coming up at 2 p.m. is a Radio Latina. 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

chuck your ID in the river. That smoke, that burning books a couple blocks away. Red sky at night. A hooded tow rag with this notepad so he don't go mad. Behind the road that grabs the nomads and drags them deeper. Sitting on a railway sleeper and sketching these freight trains. 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

0: It's Dave Graney. 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
1: 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I'll leave you with a couple from Miniman, if or one at least. Here we go. 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

Good afternoon, buenas tardes, Euro 99.9 Bay FM. I am Juan, the one and only, and I'll be with you for the next 2 hours, bringing you music from Latin America and Spain on Radio Latina. 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What a show from DJ Selector. And we continue from 15 days ago. Welcome back for another Sunday afternoon with us. Last time, we started a journey using 2 July's birthdays as our starting point, Rubén Blades and Carlos Santana. We play some incredible tracks, Pedro Navaja, Siembra, La Balsa with Lito Nevia, Himno a la Alegría with Miguel Ríos, tracing the earliest days of rock song in Spanish, alongside Rubén's own story. And as I said, we run out of time. So we, this afternoon, with that track that we just listened, we pick up right where we left off, starting in Peru. And we're going to close Rubén's tribute and then opening the door to a brand new voice, Celia Cruz, the queen of salsa. As Yolanda past Sunday had a beautiful show with a tribute to the July 25 as the landmark date dedicated globally to celebrating and honoring Afro-Caribbean, Afro-Latina and women of African descent. It marks both the International Day of Black Latin American and Caribbean Women, established in 1992, and the United Nations proclaim International Day of Women and Girls of African Descent. So that was La Guajira Psicodélica from Los Destellos from 1968. We continue with a bit of rock. We start in Peru, Enrique Delgado and Los Destellos fuse surf rock guitar with tropical rhythm. One of the very first examples of psychedelic guitar meeting Latin percussion years ahead of its time. This helped invent what later became known as chicha. And we continue with Rubén, putting a bit of salsa now, and that's Tiburón.

Marvin.

0: And we just heard Escuela de Calor de Radio Futura. We're in Spain now, Radio Futura, fronted by Santiago Auserón, key figures of Madrid Movida scene. This track shows their more evolved funk and Afro-Caribbean influenced sound. And before that, we heard Tiburón from Rubén Blades and Willy Colón, 1985. Shark uses the animal as a metaphor for foreign intervention in Latin America. It was controversial enough to spark real political debate across the continent. By this point in his career, Blades had become one of the region's sharpest musical critics of dictatorship and outside interference. And we will continue after these commercials.
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0: And here is the Geek Guy for Sunday, the 9th of August in Ballina at 2:30. Ballina Blues Club feat Blind Willie Whatgale at the Ballina RSL. In Bangalore at the Bangalore Hotel at 3 p.m. Lake James. In Billy Nodgel at Billy Nodgel Hotel from 1 p.m. We probably missed that one. Slim and Stan. Brunswick Heads in the Hotel Brunswick at 4 p.m. Bourbon Street. Byron Bay in the Beach Hotel we got at 4:30 Lemon Chicken. And at 6:30 at the Railway Hotel, John J. Bradley. At the Rumble, from 10 a.m., Byron Dreaming, Alice Knight, Empress Katia, Sijin, Raku, Goisum, Ido, and Friends Kutin, Elliot Orr at the Rumble Hall. In Eltham, at Eltham Hotel at 4 p.m., The Lonesome Boatman. 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And in Tweedheads at Club Tweed at 1 p.m., Ravy plus Angus Holmes. And that's the adventures for the Geek Guide in the Sunday the 9th.
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And that was Treat Me Softly by Soda Stereo. We jump into Argentina with The Rock, the Magicians, formed in Buenos Aires in 1982 by Gustavo Cerati, Hector Zeta Bosio, and Charlie Alberti. This was their debut single, later remembered as one of Argentine New Wave's most beloved early tracks. And before that, we continue hearing about the poet Rubén Blades. 1991, the song Forbidden to Forget, Prohibido Olvidar. Not a lament, a warning. After decades of disappearances and violence across Latin America, Blades reminds us that a society that forgets its past, it's doomed to repeat it. Still one of the most quoted protest songs in Latin music. And we continue with this beautiful journey. And we're going to listen a bit more of Rubén Blades.

We just heard Demoliendo Teles by Charly García, another big one in the Argentinian rock from 1984, written right as Argentinian's dictatorship fell. García opens singing Yo Que Nací Con Videla, born under Videla's regime, rebellion and a fragile new democracy. Side by side. And before that, we just heard Amor y Control from Rubén Blades from 1992. Probably the one of the most, emotional songs from Rubén. Inspired by a real moment in a hospital waiting room. Two families, two different tragedies. Blades, conclusion. Families survive through love and self-control, not perfection. One of his most emotional compositions. And we're about to say goodbye to the tribute of Rubén. And over these two shows, we've followed him from a 15-year-old radicalized by violence in the Panama Canal Zone to a mailroom clerk at Fania Records, to the man who turned salsa into literature with Pedro Navaja and Siembra, through the dictatorship years that shaped Tiburón and Buscando America, all the way to a Harvard Law degree, a run for President of Panama, and years as his country's Minister of Tourism, lawyer, singer, actor, political figure. Few artists in the history of Latin music have lived a life with this many chapters. Gracias, Rubencito, el poeta de la salsa. Y nos despedimos con este tema de un concierto, Muévete. And we say goodbye to Rubén. Two threads of today's story meets directly recorded live at Amnesty International Human Rights Concert in 1986. Rubén Blades, Carlos Santana, and Nigeria's Fela Kuti sharing on stage. We're gonna hear this beautiful song live.

You're on 99.9 Bay FM in Radio Latina with the one and only. And that was Vasos Vacíos with the Fabulosos Cadillacs and our next chapter in salsa legend Celia Cruz, the queen of salsa. She doesn't need much of an introduction. She was born in Havana on October 21st, 1925. She left Cuba for good in 1960, built her name in New York through the 60s and 70s alongside Tito Puente, Johnny Pacheco, and the Queen Fania All Stars, and became known to the whole world as La Reina de la Salsa, the Queen of Salsa. By the late 1980s, well into her 60s, Celia did something almost nobody her age or her gender was doing. She jumped straight into Argentinian rock, teaming up with a young band called Los Fabulosos Cadillac, what we just heard. The result became one of the great genre crossing moments in Latin music history, Vasos Vacíos. Before that, we heard Muévete, live saying goodbye to Rubén. And it's 3:04. I got a couple of announcements here. First one is the largest regional writers' festival in Australia. The Byron Bay Writers' Festival starts next week. It showcases writers from around the world representing all aspects of contemporary literature, especially First Nations writing and ways of knowing environment, politics, philosophy, art, history, and society. You are invited to a very special free event celebrating the power of Chilean poetry and indigenous storytelling. Join acclaimed Chilean poets Faumelisa Manquepillán Calfuleo and Julio Carrasco in conversation with Javier Encalada as they explore themes of resistance, cultural identity, connection, and the enduring strength of storytelling through their work. Faumelisa Manquepillán Calfuleo is a renowned Mapuche poet, Mapuche, indigenous from Chile, sculptor, weaver, craftswoman, and singer-songwriter whose work is deeply rooted in the traditions and living culture of the Mapuche people of southern Chile. Julio Carrasco is an acclaimed poet, writer, artist, and musician whose work reflects contemporary Chilean life through poetry, literature, and performance. The session, The Poetry of Chile, takes place next Friday, the 14th of August, from 4:30 to 5:30 p.m. at the Bay Street Stage, a free marquee besides the Byron Bay Surf Club at 10 Bay Street. Admission is free and everyone is welcome. No booking is required, although seating is available on a first-come, first-served basis. As we know, Byron gets busy. Come along and experience an inspiring conversation that celebrates poetry, culture, and the voices that continue to shape our understanding of community, identity, and belonging. So come and join us into the Writers' Festival for next weekend from Friday on. And that was a bit of Chilean participation. Very interesting. And we're going to go with a bit of the weather. Partly cloudy today, light winds becoming north to northeasterly, 15 to 20 kilometers in the early afternoon, then becoming light in the late afternoon. Daytime maximum temperatures in the low 20s. So northerlies are in.
I wonder how's the waves. Hey, probably there's some good spots covered by that north wind. And tomorrow, 10th of August, partly cloudy, very high chance of showers. Most likely in the morning, the chance of a thunderstorm in the late morning. Winds northerly 15 to 25, tending northwesterly 20 to 30 in the morning, then becoming light in the late evening. Overnight temperatures falling to between 11 and 14, with daytime temperatures reaching between 19 and 22. And we continue with the music. And let's start with the queen of salsa, Celia

0: It's 3:18. And you're on 99.9 Bay FM with Juancito, the one and only. And that was La Negra Tomasa by Los Caifanes, 1988. Caifanes formed in Mexico City in 1986, led singer Saul Hernandez, and quickly became the band that redefined what Mexican rock could sound like. Gothic, poetic, and unafraid to pull from folk and Afro-Caribbean sources most rock bands ignored. La Negra Tomasa, it's actually a cover, originally a Cuban song, but Caifanes' dark, hypnotic reinterpretation turned it into one of the defining Mexican rock singles of the late 80s and remains the most recognized song outside their home country. And before that, we hear Bemba Colorá from the Queen Celia. Celia Cruz left Cuba for good in 1960, never able to return, even to bury her parents, and spent her early New York years rebuilding her career from scratch. Bemba Colorá, originally a rumba about pride in Afro-Cuban futures at a time where that wasn't universally celebrated, became one of her signature statements of identity, mischief, defiance, and rhythm all at once. It's a direct line back to her Sonora Matancera roots, even as she was reinventing herself thousands of miles from home. And a bit of Spanish. Amigos, estamos con un poquito de Celia Cruz y seguimos con el transcurso del rock. 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

Y eso fue Gustavo Cerati con Soda Stereo de Música Ligera, el himno del rock en español, sin duda alguna, 1990, de la canción Animal del CD o LP de la canción Animal. That was de Música Ligera. From Canción Animal, recorded in Miami in the summer of 1990, widely regarded as Stereo's finest album, and this track, the signature song, Gustavo Cerati wrote it, and it became the song entire stadiums across Latin America will sing back to him word

for were decades on. If any single track represents the peak of rock en español as a continent-wide phenomenon, this is usually the one people point to. And before that, we hear Guantanamera, Celia Cruz, late 1960s, based on the poetry of Cuban independence hero José Martí, set to a melody so widely adapted it's practically a folk standard across the Spanish-speaking world. Celia's version stands out for the sheer command in her phrasing. She doesn't just sing it, she claims it, turn it a well-worn song into something that sounds entirely hers. Y tuvimos a Celia antes de Música Ligera con Guantanamera, del poeta y el héroe de la independencia José Martí. 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

0: Wow. And that's intense. With Héroes del Silencio, Entre Dos Tierras. Formed in Zaragoza in 1984, fronted by Enrique Bunbury. What a voice. Héroes del Silencio arrived at a moment when Spanish rock needed a new identity beyond the movida madrileña generation. Entre Dos Tierras, Between Two Lands, was their breakthrough, launching them to national and eventually international stardom, and remain one of the most instantly recognizable Spanish rock songs ever written. And before that, we heard Kimbara, Celia Cruz and Johnny Pacheco. She got with Johnny, the opening track of the album Celia and Johnny, her first full collaboration with Fania co-founder Johnny Pacheco. New York's salsa explosion was in full swing, and this track, Pure Call and Response, Pure Energy, became one of the songs most associated with that golden era. It's often cited as one of the greatest salsa recordings ever made, full stop. And I'm gonna leave you with some commercials.
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This is coming to an end. That's our show for today in Radio Latina with the one and only. But before we go, let's take a step back and look at the whole journey we've walked together across these two episodes. It started with a birthday with Carlos Santana, who took Latin rhythms and planted impermanently at the center of rock and roll, all the way from Woodstock to Grammy-winning records. 30 years later, from there were traced the whole story of rock scene Spanish, from Argentina's earlier rock national through Spain's movida madrileña, through Mexico, Chile, Peru, Colombia, that I couldn't have the time to put. Aterciopelados, my honor to them. I love them. We run out of time. And all the way, Cerati did for rock in Spanish what almost no one else managed, singing every word back to him. Many call him simply the most influential figure in Spanish language rock across the 80s and 90s. And hearing that final, we're going to put the final song from Cerati, bringing tribute to the ones that has left with Celia as well. What a queen of the salsa. And yeah, it's taken us to an end of the show. I hope you enjoy the music you heard on Radio Latina. Thank you for listening, and thank you to the Community Broadcasting Foundation for sponsoring Radio Latina and Bay FM. Stay tuned for a journey through the rhythms and music of the African continent on A Frequencies with DJ Ikapa. Yolanda will be here next week, bringing you more music from Latin America and Spain. Adiós, hermanos. Los quiero mucho. Un abrazo gigante. Feliz semana. Happy week to everyone.

0: spirits of Africa, led our ancestors from time immemorial. And so, rise up, cause the time is now.
1: 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Sound frequencies of Africa and the African diaspora. Music that is traditional, contemporary, and futuristic. I will be taking you on an Frequency journey for the next 2 hours and hope you enjoy the trip.

And that was Tim Bafro from the brilliant collaboration between Loki Terra and Nigerian Afrobeat legend Dile Susimi, opening today's journey on Afrequencies. Loki Terra are a multicultural collective based in London, England, led by Bangladeshi-born pianist Kishon Khan, while Dile Susimi is one of Nigeria's great Afrobeat pioneers, having played with both Fela Kuti's Egypt 80 and Femi Kuti's Positive Force. Together, they bring Havana and Lagos together in one irresistible groove. The track came from the 2018 album Cube Afrobeat, a celebration of the deep musical links between Cuban timba and Nigerian Afrobeat. The title, Timbafro, says it all. It's a fusion of timba and Afrobeat, reminding us that these rhythms share common African roots carried across the Atlantic through the diaspora. You're listening to Afrequencies with DJ Ikapa, where every week we follow the musical journey of Africa and its diaspora, from the continent itself to the Caribbean, Latin America, Europe, and beyond. Stay with me because we've got 2 hours of incredible music and stories still to come. I'm DJ Ikapa, Johnny Simons, originally from the Cape Flats in Cape Town, South Africa, and it's great to have your company. Awe masakinis en hoe se dabre is vandaag. Alles lekker en nogal lekker zo voor jullie met een beetje introspective luister. I'd like to acknowledge the Bundjalung people of the Arakwal Nation, the traditional custodians of the land from which we are broadcasting. I pay my respect to elders past and present and extend that respect to First Nations people listening in today. We're staying in the jazz lane now with a meeting of two generations and two great musical cities. Trumpeter, composer, and producer Nicholas Payton is from New Orleans, USA, while Butcher Brown are a genre-blending collective from Richmond, Virginia. Together, they've created a Supreme Blue, a bold reimagining of two of the most influential jazz albums ever made, Miles Davis' Kind of Blue and John Coltrane's A Love Supreme. Rather than simply recreating the originals, they bring in Afrobeat, house, hip-hop, and contemporary rhythms while keeping the spirit of the music alive. The next track is Resolution, inspired by John Coltrane's original composition from A Love Supreme. The title reflects commitment, purpose, and spiritual determination. And in this new interpretation, the band gives it a fresh pulse while honoring Coltrane's timeless message. It's a reminder that great jazz never stands still. It keeps evolving. Let's listen now to Resolution by Nicholas Payton and Butcher Brown.

That was Suban from Berlin-based collective Jemba Groove, taken from their wonderful 2022 debut album Susuma, led by German bassist Yannick Nolting and Ghanaian singer Eric Owosu. The band blends Ghanaian highlife, Afrobeat, soul and jazz into a fresh, timeless sound. We're staying in Ghana now with one of the country's most exciting highlife bands, Santrophe. Based in Accra, this eight-piece band collective is breathing new life into classic Ghanaian highlife by blending those timeless guitar grooves with Afrobeat, funk, and just a touch of jazz. Many of the band members have performed with legends like Ebo Taylor, Pat Thomas, and Jedu Blay Amboli. And now they're carrying the tradition forward for a new generation. This next track is the title song from their 2020 album, Alewa. In Ghana, Alewa is the name of a popular black and white striped suite, and the band uses it as a symbol of unity, reminding us that regardless of the color of our skin, we're stronger when we embrace our differences with love, respect, and understanding. It's a simple but powerful message wrapped in irresistible highlife groove. Here is Alewa, Black and White by San.

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That was Congo by Femi Koya from the album Village Afrobeat. I love the way Femi reminds us that Afrobeat isn't just about infectious rhythms, it's also about preserving stories, celebrating heritage, and bringing Africa's many cultures together through music. You're listening to Afrequencies with me, DJ Ikapa, following the rhythms of Africa and its diaspora, one great groove at a time. Let's head to Mali now with and one of the true innovators of modern African music, Issa Bagayogo. Born in the town of Koren, Bagayogo became known as the Techno Griot for his groundbreaking blend of traditional Malian music with electronic beats, blues, and dance grooves. Long before Afro House and electronic African fusion became popular around the world, Issa was creating a sound that was uniquely his own. This next track, Tunga, from his acclaimed 2002 album Timbuktu, the album beautifully combines traditional Bambara melodies, Ngoni and Kamale Ngoni, with contemporary production, creating a sound that's both deeply rooted in Mali and completely forward-looking. The word Tunga comes from the Bambara language and is associated with the bush or the countryside, a place of nature, tradition, and spiritual connection. Like much of Issa Bagayogo's music, the track evokes the rhythm of everyday village life while inviting it into the global dance floor. Here's the late great Issa Bagayogo with Tunga.

And that was Stand Well Well by Sean Cootey and Egypt 80 from Heavier Yet Lays the Crownless Head. Classic Afrobeat grooves. You can move to it with a message that encourages you to stand tall, question the world around you, and never lose sight of your own voice. You're listening to Afrequencies with me, DJ Ikapa, where Africa speaks through rhythm, soul, and stories, and the groove always has something to say. We're heading to the Democratic Republic of the Congo now for one of the true giants of African music, Papa Wemba, known as the King of Rumba Rock. He was not only an incredible singer, but also a cultural icon who helped take Congolese rumba and sukus to audiences around the world. With his band Viva La Musica, Papa Wemba combined silky vocals, infectious guitar lines, and irresistible dance rhythms with a style and elegance that made him a legend. This next track is Overdose from his 1995 album Pole Position. The album captures Papa Wemba at the height of his powers, blending the classic sound of Congolese rumba with the faster, energetic sukus style that filled dance floors across Africa and beyond. The title Overdose isn't about drugs, it's used as a metaphor for being completely overwhelmed by love, passion, and emotion. Like many of Papa Wemba's songs, it's wrapped in poetic lyrics that celebrate relationships and life's emotional highs, all carried by those unmistakable Congolese guitar melodies. Here's the one and only Papa Wemba with Overdose.

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That was One Leg Up from Black Jersey featuring Techno, a perfect slice of modern Nigerian Afro beats. Infectious rhythms, big melodies, and the kind of groove that reminds you why Nigeria continues to lead the global Afro beats movement. You're listening to Afrequencies with me, DJ Ikapa, where Africa's newest sounds sit comfortably alongside its timeless classics. Thanks for keeping me company. There's more great music just ahead. Let's head back now to Mali with the wonderful voice of Mamani Keita. Born in Bamako, Mamani first came to international attention as a backing singer for the legendary Salif Keita before stepping into the spotlight herself. Teaming up with French producer and guitarist Marc Manelli, she helped create one of the early classics of African electronic fusion. This next track is Miri Ye from their groundbreaking 2001 album Electro Bamaka. At a time when very few artists were blending traditional West African music with electronic production, Electro Bamako broke new ground, mixing Bambara vocals with house, dub, funk, and electronic grooves while keeping the heart of Malian music firmly intact. In Bambara, Miri Ye can be understood as I have dreams or I am dreaming. The song reflects hope, aspiration, and looking towards a better future, with Mamani's rich, soulful vocals floating effortlessly over Marc Manelli's warm, electronic textures. Here's Mamani Keita and Marc Manelli with Miri Ye.

And that was Angels by Lekka Beats featuring Omalay and Odumodu Black. A beautiful blend of smooth Afro beats, heartfelt lyrics, and that unmistakable Nigerian creativity that's continuing to shape the sound of contemporary African music. You're listening to Afrequencies with me, DJ Ikapa, bringing you the music, the stories, and the soul of Africa and its diaspora. Keep it locked. There's plenty more great music still to come. We are staying in Nigeria now with one of the true kings of contemporary high life, Flavor. Born Chinedu Okoli in Enugu State, Flavor has spent nearly two decades blending Igbo high life, Afrobeat, and modern Afropop into a sound that's unmistakably his own. Whether he's playing at weddings, festivals, or stadiums, he always carries the spirit of traditional African music into the present. The next track is The Eagle Has Landed from his 2025 album, Afroculture. The album is a celebration of African musical heritage, bringing together high life, sukus, Afrobeats, and traditional sounds from across the continent into one vibrant collection. The phrase, "The Eagle Has Landed," is used to announce the arrival of someone important. In this song, Flavor is having a bit of fun declaring that he's arrived. The party can begin and it's time to celebrate. Backed by lively high-life guitars, rolling percussion, and plenty of swagger, it's a joyful reminder that African music is all about bringing people together. Here's Flavor with "The Eagle Has Landed."

powerful track. That was Sean Cooty and the legendary Egypt 80, the powerhouse band created by his father, Fela Kuti. Since taking over the band, Sean has continued the Afrobeat tradition of combining irresistible grooves with songs that challenge injustice, celebrate African pride, and encourage people to think for themselves. The track African Soldier from the 2011 album From Africa with Fury, Rise, was produced by rock legend Brian Eno. And the album is one of Sean's most powerful statements tackling corruption, inequality, and the strength of ordinary Africans with the trademark punch of Egypt 80s horns and rhythms. The title African Soldier isn't about a military service. Sean uses the phrase as a metaphor for everyday Africans, the people who work hard, face challenges with courage, and keep going despite the odds. It's a tribute to resilience, dignity, and the fighting spirit that's found across the continent.

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5: Dingo Music and Arts Festival arrives in Bangalore in Byron Bay this October. It's not a jazz festival. It's a festival where jazz shapes everything. Across 4 days, discover live music, DJs, artist talks,

That was Tio by TC and the Groove Family from their wonderful debut album First Home. It's a great example of how today's UK jazz scene continues to embrace African and Latin influences. We're heading to Burkina Faso now with the incredible Kanazoi Orchestra led by Belafon virtuoso Sedou Kanazoi Diabate. It's music that's deeply traditional but firmly rooted in today. This next track is Balan from their outstanding 2025 album Bala Beats. The album title says it all. It's where the Belafon meets the beat, bringing together one of West Africa's oldest instruments with the modern sounds that are filling dance floors across the continent today. It's a beautiful way to open the album, celebrating

That was Tony's House by Captain Planet, featuring the legendary Tony Allen from Fela Kuti fame. He's drummer, in fact. It's a beautiful reminder that great musicians never really leave us. Their rhythms keep traveling, inspiring new artists and finding new audiences with every generation. You're listening to Afrequencies with me, DJ Ikapa, celebrating the music of Africa, its legends, and the global family of artists who continue to carry the groove forward. We're taking a little detour now with a track that's become a favorite on dance floors around the world. Tom Tiger, a French DJ, producer, and remixer who's known for weaving global influences into electronic music. On this next track, Dimini, he pays tribute to one of Africa's greatest musical pioneers by reworking the unforgettable voice of Mori Kante from Guinea into a modern house groove. Released as a single in 2017, Dimini is built around samples from Mori Kante's original song of the same name. Here's Tom Tiger with Dimini.

Well, friends, that's where we leave it for another edition of Afrequencies. Before we go, I'd like to make this final track a little bit personal. A few days ago, my eldest daughter Maya celebrated her birthday as a Leo. As many of you know, music has a way of connecting generations, and today I'd like to celebrate Maya not only as my daughter, but as a talented singer, keyboard player, and music producer who has a wonderful, creative, expressive voice. So Maya, wherever you're listening, happy birthday, my eldest princess. May this new year bring you inspiration, happiness, good health, and may your music continue to touch hearts wherever it travels. Keep creating, keep believing in yourself, and keep the music in motion. We're going to leave you today with one of Maya's own productions, fittingly titled Motion. Until next Sunday, this is DJ Ikapa signing off. Keep Africa in your ears, keep music in your heart, keep kindness in your spirit, and whatever this week brings, let's keep moving forward together. Take care of yourselves, and let's keep the vibe in motion.

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My name is Yasmin, and you have reached the secret routine. On this segment, I love to inspire, aim to pose questions creatively. We don't just stay within music. We talk about art, talk about our relationship to our art practice. But honestly, we're here to have a good time, and maybe you'll find music that you've never really listened to before. Because I'm also finding music that I've never listened to before either. We're going to start off this segment with Ted Lucas. The time is 6:04 p.m. on a Sunday, and it's a joy to be here with you all.

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You're riding the wave of the secret routine. I'm your host, Yasmin, and we are deep into a Ted Lucas album. And yeah, this next track is called It Is So Nice to Get Stoned.

You're tuning in to Bay FM 99.9. This is The Secret Routine, and we've been listening to Ted Lucas. This is the first time dropping into this musician. I quite enjoy it. It's reminding me of another album that I'm going to show you now. This one is kind of one that hits close to home. This band is called The Brights, and they were a group of musicians that, I guess they were a few years below me, but we grew up in the same area, and I always loved their music, and this album that we've been listening to reminds me of a 2020 album that they came out with called Through the Trampoline. So I'm going to play you a few tracks from this album, and then we'll see where The Secret Routine takes us after this.

You're tuning into BFM 99.9. We're riding the magic train of the secret routine. I'm your host, Yasmin. It's a joy to be here. We're kind of investigating different music right now. These last few tracks were from a band named The Brights, located in Sydney, I believe. And this was an album created in 2020 called Through the Trampoline. And I haven't listened to some of the tracks in a while, but when we were listening to Ted Lucas, it reminded me of this album. It looks like they have new music from 2023, which I have not listened to. So let's just play one and see where are they now. This song is called Everyone in Town by The Brights.

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You're riding the wave of the secret routine. We are investigating over here, and I like what I hear. That was cool. Maybe it's just me. I don't know. My taste is very fluid, but there's something about that that I really enjoy, the shabby nature. I feel like the shabby nature of Australian folk, but there's also kind of this something in that bass that is not folk music. I quite liked it. Let's play one more. I'm basing my decisions off titles. An Oyster Rock sounds like it's going to be a good time. Let's see.

Since I was a child, I wanted to be a writer. And then I discovered art. I saw art in person in a museum when I was about 12 and wanted to be a painter. But when I say artist, I mean them all. You know, not necessarily a painter. You know, whatever creative expression I choose or one chooses. But what I meant by that statement was we all, every human being has a creative impulse. And we all have the right to exercise this creative impulse. It could be a needlepoint, growing roses, making bread better than anyone, sketching, writing little poems. All of us have a creative impulse. But I believed that there was another level. It didn't mean that these people were better. It just was another level. And more of the artist visionary, perhaps. People that have a real true calling. So it's not simply just expressing oneself, which is beautiful, but something more than that, something that sometimes you have to sacrifice deeply for. And I really, I wanted to be one of those people. I wanted to produce work that, you know, would be enduring, the work that would inspire other people. Because, you know, otherwise I thought, you know, I should try to be productive in some other way. I suppose it was my conceit, not wanting to be mediocre, but it was more than that. It was more about wanting to give people something as special as what had been given me. When I read Pinocchio, or you know, I read Murakami or Roberto Bolaño, you know, the Songs of Solomon, anything that is given to us, it makes me want to give something in return for all of the, I mean, I'm a real bookworm, all the pleasure in my life. I would say at least I've spent over half my life reading. And so to give back something, you know, something worthy to be in that canon, something that would give some people equal joy

0: know, I've done records where it seemed like no one listened to them. You write poetry books that maybe, you know, 50 people read. And you just keep doing your work because you have to, because it's your calling. But it's beautiful to be embraced by the people. Some people have said to me, well, you know, don't you think that kind of success spoils one as a artist? Or, you know, if you're a punk rocker, you don't want to have a hit record. And I say, you know, fuck you. You know, it's just like one does their work for the people. And the more people you can touch, the more wonderful it is. You don't do your work and say, I only want the cool people to read it. You know, you want everyone to be transported or hopefully inspired by it. When I was really young, William Burroughs told me, I was really struggling. We never had any money. And William, the advice that William gave me was, build a good name. You know, keep your name clean. Don't make compromises. Don't worry about making a bunch of money or being successful. Be concerned with doing good work and make the right choices and protect your work. And if you build a good name, eventually, you know, that name will be its own currency. And I remember when he told me that, and I said, yeah, but William, my name's Smith, you know, isn't it? Just joking. But to be an artist, actually to be a human being in these times, it's all difficult. You have to go through life, hopefully, you know, trying to stay healthy, you know, being as happy as you can, and pursuing, you know, doing what you want. If what you want is to have children, if what you want is to be a baker, if what you want is to live out in the woods or try to save the environment, or maybe what you want is to write scripts for detective shows. It doesn't really matter, you know. What matters is to know what you want and pursue it and understand that it's going to be hard because life is really difficult. You're going to lose people you love. You're going to suffer heartbreak. Sometimes you'll be sick. Sometimes you'll have a really bad toothache. Sometimes you'll be hungry. But on the other end, you'll have the most beautiful experiences. Sometimes just the sky. Sometimes, a piece of work that you do that feels so wonderful, or you find somebody to love, or your children, or there's beautiful things in life. So when you're suffering, just, you know, it's part of the package. You know, you look at it, we're born and we also have to die. We know that. So it makes sense that we're going to be really happy and things are going to be really fucked up too. Just ride with it. You know, it's like a roller coaster ride. It's never going to be perfect. It's going to have perfect moments and then rough spots, but it's all worth it. Believe me, I think it is. You know, I'm sure that each generation, you know, could say that their time was the best and the worst of times. But I think that right now we are at something different that I've never seen. It's a pioneering time because there's no other time in history like right now. And that's what makes it unique. It's not unique because we have, you know, like Renaissance-style artists. It's unique because the people, it is a time of the people, because technology has really democratized self-expression. Instead of a handful of people making their own records or writing their own songs, everybody can write them. Everyone can post a poem on the internet and have people read it. Everyone has access, an access that they've never had before. There is possibilities for global striking. There's possibilities for bringing down these corporations and governments who think they rule the world because we can unite as one people through technology. We're all still figuring it out and what power we actually have. But the people still do have the power more than ever. And I think right now we're going through this painful sort of like adolescence again. What do we do with this technology? What do we do with our world? Who are we? But it also makes it exciting. You know, all the young people right now, the new generations, they're pioneers in a new time. So just, I say, stay strong, try to stay, have fun, but stay clean, stay healthy, because, you know, you have a lot of challenges ahead, and be happy.
1: 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This is The Secret Routine, and those last words were shared by the artist Patti Smith. We are playing music from an album called Black Earth. I hope you enjoy.
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This is The Secret Routine, and we are transitioning into the frequency of Chinta. 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

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We're on the Secret Routine. We're listening to Chinta's album, Worth Control, came out in 2024. It's probably one of my favorite albums. But we've been on a journey. The time is 7:20 p.m. and I hope that you're feeling inspired. I hope that you're feeling well rested. Sunday is always one of those days that just comes around again and again, and we must begin the week again and again. But word on the street is that Lion's Gate portal, what does that even mean? You know, the Lion's Gate. For me, kind of just represents that clarity as we move from cold to warm, from winter to spring. Maybe there's a lot of clearing out of your home, and maybe a little bit more focus or clarity over the next moves that you need to take, whether that's a creative project, whether that's your home, whether that is, I don't know, just new things you want to implement. To me, that's what Lion's Gate portal means. It's like all of a sudden I just feel so clear and so ready to start making decisions. And life doesn't always feel like that. Sometimes we have to wait. Sometimes we have to rest. Sometimes we have to feel messy and feel confused and feel wacky. And that's just a part of living. The next song that I want to play is from, Chinta's album. I am very much a album player in chronological. I'm all about the chronological because an album is a work of art. But we're going to skip a few tracks and we're going to go straight down to this upbeat tune called Do You Love Me? It's one of my favorite songs from the album. And then I'm not exactly sure where the Secret Routine is going to take us, but we're going to discover it together.

That was Everything is Beautiful by Hiatus Coyote. It's off their newest album, which is from 2024. We have arrived at Hiatus Coyote. The next track I want to play you from this album, let's just investigate a little bit. What's going on in this album? I love the blue. I love all the visuals. So we're going to have a listen. I'm going to play the third track of this album, which is called Make Friends. The time is 7:30 p.m. We're here on Bay FM, and we're being inspired by The Secret Routine.

That was Hiatus Coyote. This is The Secret Routine on Bay FM 99.9. And that was super fun. What's crazy is that that track will probably be super fun in person. And we all get that opportunity to see this music live super soon through Dingo Festival that's going to be happening in October. So if you liked that, you should totally get tickets and join us. I have pivoted albums and I have landed on Don Glory's Paper Can't Wrap Fire, which is a 2025 album. Now, where did I see Don Glory play? I saw Don Glory play somewhere in the Shire. It could have been Currabell Hall with Surprise Chef, maybe 2023. Is that correct? Does anyone know? Do you want to text in at 0437 34119? Am I getting history correct? Did that moment happen? Anyway, I haven't listened to this album, so let's go deep. Shall we check out the first track? This one's called Disaster.

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My name's Yasmin, and this is Don Glory, one of their newest albums, and it's pretty good. Let's keep going.

That track is called Flicker by Don Glory. And we're going to pivot slightly to Haztet. This is Neymar live at the Vanguard.

You've been tuning in to The Secret Routine here on BFM 99.9. As always, it is a joy to spend time with you. This is the last track by Haztet called Sesh Tech. See you next week.

0: 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I'm Steve Elias. I hope you've had a wonderful weekend, and wherever you're listening from this evening, whether you're here around Byron Bay, somewhere else across Australia, or streaming online through bayfm.org, it's lovely to have your company. And before we settle into tonight's musical journey, I'd like to say a warm thank you to Yasmin for another wonderful edition of The Secret Routine. Tonight, you and I continue our jazz travelogue across Europe. This evening, we're staying in Poland, one of Europe's richest and most fascinating jazz cultures. You'll hear musicians drawing equally from American hard bop, European lyricism, Polish folk music, classical composition, film music, and contemporary improvisation. It's jazz that's melodic without being predictable, adventurous without losing sight of the tune, and deeply rooted in Poland's own musical identity. Over the next 2 hours, you'll hear veterans who helped shape modern Polish jazz alongside younger artists who are now taking that tradition around the world. So make yourself comfortable, relax wherever you happen to be, and let's begin our musical journey through one of Europe's true jazz treasures. Starting tonight, Henry Mickiewicz has been one of Poland's leading saxophonists for more than four decades. Whether playing alto or soprano sax, his sound combines American straight-ahead jazz with the lyrical quality that has become a hallmark of so much contemporary Polish jazz. Tonight's opening track comes from Full Drive, live at Jazz Cafe, recorded in the intimate Jazz Cafe at Lemianki near Warsaw and released in 2012. The core band features Henry Mickiewicz, alto and soprano sax, Marek Naprokowski on guitar, and Robert Kupacin, bass, and Krzysztof Jeczyk on drums. The tune, Groove Elation, was written by American pianist Eddie Harris and becomes an extended conversation between the four musicians. It's modern mainstream jazz, played with warmth, elegance, and just the right amount of fire. So here's Henry Mickiewicz with Groove Elation.
1: Teraz, proszę Państwa, pierwsza niespodzianka. 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Michał Mickiewicz.

Now, Jan Roblewski or Roblewski Quartet with, I'll just drop this down a bit. So it's the Jan Roblewski Quartet with Translation After the Storm from On the Road, Volume 1.

0: Hey, I'm Bob Hawke. I'm on Bay FM 99.9. Almost boiling. Good on ya.
1: Thanks, Bob. Well, that was Jan Wroblewski with After the Storm from On the Road Volume 1. And Jan Wroblewski occupies an almost mythical place in Polish jazz history. When Krzysztof Komeda formed the sextet that appeared at the very first Sopor Jazz Festival in 1956, he was there. And just 2 years later, he became the first musician from behind the Iron Curtain to perform at the Newport Jazz Festival in the United States, an extraordinary achievement during the Cold War. Although On the Road Volume 1 was released in 2022, these aren't recent recordings. Instead, he personally selected live performances recorded spanning nearly two decades between 2003 and 2020. So on tonight's performance, you heard him on tenor sax, Wojciech Nicila on piano, and Andrzej Szwis on double bass, and Marcin Jar on drums. That's a bit of a tongue twister, the Polish names for someone like myself, but however, so be it. Now, we're here on Bay FM 99.9 and streaming on the web on bayfm.org. And the time here is now 27 minutes past 8 o'clock.

and soul jazz with unmistakably Polish melodic sensibility. By the time Easy was recorded, Karalek had already spent decades at the forefront of Polish jazz, working with everyone from Tomasz Stanko and Jan Wroblewski to many of the country's finest rhythm sections. The title track captures everything audiences loved about his playing: rich Hammond textures, effortless swing, and a blues feeling that never feels forced. Around him, the rhythm section locks into an infectious groove while he demonstrates why he remained Poland's premier jazz organist for so many years. Here's the great Wojciech Karalek with the title track, Easy.

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1: Well, you just heard one of the giants, the guitar giants of Polish jazz, Jarosław Smetana. And he's one of those musicians, I guess, who seemed equally at home in straight-ahead jazz, jazz rock, blues, and fusion. And the performance you just heard tonight comes from his 1986 album From 1 to 4, and the album captures him at a crossroads, clearly influenced by American jazz guitar traditions, but developing his own lyrical, spacious sound. The title of the piece tells you exactly where one of those influences came from. Crazy Folk Song, dedicated to Pat Metheny, is his affectionate salute to the American guitarist, and on this recording you hear him on electric and acoustic guitar, Piotr Baron on tenor sax and synthesizer, and Krzysztof Skiranski bass guitar, and Jacek Pelk drums and percussion. And obviously you can hear Metheny's influence in the opening harmonies and flowing melodies, but the personality is unmistakably Jarosław Smetana. Time here on Bay FM in Studio One is, 18 and a half minutes to 9 o'clock, I would say. I hope you're enjoying Relax With Me here with me, Steve Elias, on this Sunday evening before the working week. A bit warmer tonight outside. Quite a few people over at the rails. I went over to listen to a couple of guys playing music over there. Quite warm. Quite a few people, really, which was good to see everyone jiving around, having a good time. Okay, moving right along. We'll actually have Pat Metheny on the next track, and one of the joys of exploring Polish jazz is discovering how often its musicians have collaborated with artists from around the world. Few partnerships have been more successful or more beautiful than the meeting between Polish vocalist Anna Maria Jopek and American guitarist Pat Metheny. Metheny first encountered Jopek after hearing one of her recordings and was immediately struck by the individuality of her voice and her musical imagination, which led to Apogeni, recorded in New York during 2001 and released in 2002. Here's Anna Maria Jopek and Pat Metheny with Biel, which translates as whiteness.

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1: One of the finest guitarists of the modern Polish generation, Marek Napriokowski, has spent more than three decades quietly becoming one of the most respected musicians in European jazz, and the album Up, released in 2013, after being recorded live in the studio for over 2 days in December 2012, was described by him as the culmination of years of musical searching, and tonight's track, Cafe Batavia, is one of the album's most evocative pieces. The title recalls the famous Cafe Batavia in Warsaw's historic Old Town, a place where history, conversation and music naturally meet. And the Core Jazz Ensemble features him on electric and acoustic guitars, Christoph Herzen on piano, Henrik Miskiewicz on bass clarinet, Robert Kubicin on double bass, and Clarence Penn on drums and percussion. Time here on Bay FM is almost 5 minutes to 9 o'clock. You're listening to Relax with me, Steve Elias, here in Studio One. I hope you're enjoying it wherever you are, on the web or locally. If you happen to want to say hello, I'd love to hear from you. 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Or if you can remember the numbers, you can text in on 0437 34 119. That's 0437 34 119. I'd love to hear from you. Next, alto saxophonist Marcis Obara first attracted worldwide attention through his work with the great Polish trumpeter Tomasz Stanko, whose encouragement helped introduce him to ECM producer Manfred Eicher, who released the album Unloved in 2017. The album became Obara's debut as a leader on ECM and immediately established him among the label's major contemporary voices. The quartet brings together musicians from Poland and Norway. His masters Obara on alto sax, Dominik Vania on piano, and Ole Mortenwagen on double bass, as well as Gard Nilsson on drums. Dominik Vania is one of Poland's most celebrated pianists, equally at home in classical music and jazz improvisation. Norwegian bassist Ole Mortenwagen and drummer Gard Nilsson provide a rhythm section of extraordinary sensitivity, giving him enormous freedom while remaining completely connected to every phrase. Here's the Marcis Obara Quartet with 1-4.

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1: Well, we moved into a very different corner of Polish musical culture there with Zbigniew Preisner. He's one of Poland's most internationally recognised composers, best known for his collaborations with filmmaker Krzysztof Kieślowski, creating the haunting scores for films including The Double Life of Veronique and the celebrated Three Colours trilogy. And tonight's track comes from the 2022 album It's Not Too Late, and the track If Dreams Were Life is one of the instrumental pieces on the album, and it showcases his gift for creating atmosphere through simplicity. Speaking of which, it's now 9 minutes past nine here on 99.9 Bay FM, or listening on bayfm.org. You're listening to Relax with me, Steve Elias. Now we return to contemporary Polish jazz with one of the country's leading trumpet voices, Piotr Schmidt. His project, Ether, brings together Andrzej Szwis on double bass and Sebastian Frankowicz on drums, and the album was released in 2025 by SJ Records, I should say, and is a fascinating example of spontaneous collective improvisation. The title, Ether, refers to something intangible, the invisible space through which ideas and emotions travel. That concept perfectly describes the music, and the album is divided into eight movements from Ether 1 through Ether 8, with tonight's selection being Ether 7. This is Polish jazz stripped down to its essential communication, imagination and listening. So, here's Piotr Schmidt, Andrzej Szwis and Sebastian Frankowicz with Ether 7.

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1: Well, that piece took us from Poland to New York City. Pianist and composer Joachim Menzel has long been recognised as one of Poland's most individual musical voices, and his album Brooklyn Eye, released in 2020 on the American Origin Records label, represented a lifelong dream to record in New York with musicians who had inspired him for many years. For this project, he assembled an international quartet featuring Steve Cardenas on guitar, Scott Colley double bass, and Rudy Royston on drums. And tonight's track, Pelican, closes the album and is one of the most lyrical moments on the album. Time here on Bay FM now is 26 minutes past nine. You're tuned in to Relax With Me. With me, Steve Elias. For our next selection, we move into one of the great meeting points between Polish culture and jazz, the world of cinema. Pianist Kuba Stankiewicz has always had a special relationship with film music. His album, Film Story, released in 2020, explores the relationship between jazz improvisation and some of the most memorable melodies associated with cinema. The musicians joining him are Jordan Belliant on guitar, Zbigniew Rombel on double bass, and Sebastian Frankiewicz on drums. Here's Kuba Stankiewicz with Film Story.

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0: Hello, I'm Wenell Hussey, and you're locked in to the only radio station in the Byron Shire. 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
1: Indeed it is. That was Wojciech Pawlik Trio with Mazurka in F minor. And he is a composer equally comfortable writing for jazz trio, orchestra, film, theatre and large-scale classical projects. And in 2015, he released America, an album reflecting his lifelong fascination with the United States while also reconnecting with his Polish musical heritage. The album itself includes jazz interpretations of works by Frédéric Chopin. The trio performing tonight features him on Pavel Panta on double bass and Cesare Conrad on drums, and Mazurka in F minor takes Chopin's intimate piano miniature and transforms it into a jazz conversation. Time here is almost 19 minutes to 10 o'clock. We're sort of in the denouement, if you like, of the program. It's Relax with me, Steve Elias. I hope you're enjoying the music as much as I am. Now we turn to Polish pianist, composer, arranger and multi-instrumentalist Krzysztof Herzen. His trio album Almost After was released in 1999, and the track Adela, or Adela, is one of the album's most lyrical composition. The trio features Robert Kubiszyn on double bass and Cesare Conrad on drums. This is elegant melodic jazz from a pianist who has spent his career connecting many different musical worlds. Here's Krzysztof Herzen Trio with Adela.

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5: Tonight's journey through Polish jazz now brings us to one of the most distinctive voices in contemporary European jazz violin. Adam Boldycz has completely reinvented the role of the violin in modern jazz. He has developed a sound that is deeply personal, sometimes lyrical and almost vocal, sometimes intensely rhythmic and dramatic. The track tonight, Genesis, opens his 2025 album Portraits, released on the prestigious German label ACT Music. The album brings together a quintet featuring Sebastian Zawadzki on piano, Marek Kanarski on tenor sax, Andrzej Schwiss on double bass, and David Fortuna on drums. So, here's Adam Boldycz and the quintet with Genesis.

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1: Well, we've only got just about 5 minutes left, but I wanted to play you something a little bit derivative, and this is from Jarek Smetana, I Want You, and the album from A Story of Polish Jazz. But tonight's selection from that album, I Want You, She's So Heavy, was written, of course, by John Lennon and first appeared on the Beatles' landmark 1969 album Abbey Road, and it's one of the band's darkest and most hypnotic compositions, driven by a relentless blues-based riff and famous for its dramatic abrupt ending. And that heavy blues foundation makes it a natural vehicle for jazz improvisation, and it's a reminder that great songs often transcend their original setting. So here's Jarek Smetana. This is our last track for the night with his jazz interpretation of the Beatles' I Want You, She's So Heavy.

And that brings our Polish journey almost to a close. What an extraordinary musical landscape Poland has given us. Polish artists have created a jazz tradition that is both deeply European and completely individual. And what stands out most is the emotional honesty. Whether the music is swing, hard bop, abstract improvisation, classical-inspired piano, folk-influenced melodies, or experimental contemporary jazz, there is always a strong sense of identity. Next week, there'll be a bit of a surprise, so if you... I'd rather not go into that. We'll let you come along if you're interested and see what happens next week. So thank you so much for joining me, Steve Elias, here on Bay FM 99.9 Byron Bay and online at bayfm.org with Relax With Me. And coming up next, stay tuned for the Tiki Lounge remix presented by Seth, who'll take you on another musical adventure with the latest in creative world music, blending sounds and influences from around the globe. So tune in again next week from 8 till 10 with a surprise, and hope you enjoy it. Until then, take care, relax, and enjoy the music. Good night and good luck.

Hey, hey, hey, and aloha, aloha, aloha. Come right on in, make yourself oh so comfortable. Once again, you have somehow found your way into this audio venue that's known as the Tiki Lounge Remix. And I'm your host, the proprietor, and the DJ in this lounge. My name is Seth Jordan, and we are the home of creative Sonic Exotica, where every week I bring you the latest in global world music, digital beats, contemporary jazz, bit of dub thrown in around those edges, and this week we've got some wonderful sounds for you, so I hope you can stay put on your own good community station and have a listen. And in the first hour, we've got a welcome return of a legendary Senegalese band. We have new Arabic sounds from Israel, adventurous new tracks from a South African innovator, plus the freshest remixes of some Kiwi dub and some boogie piano music from San Francisco. And in the second hour of the program, if you're sticking around for that, our very special guest is one of our irregular music correspondents, Mr. Stanny Goma from Melbourne Radio PBS and his long-running marvelous program there called Flight 1067 to Africa. He's also an African promoter of acts coming here to Australia, and we're going to be catching up with Stanny and his choices for some music that he'd like you to listen to right here in the Tiki Lounge Remix. And we're going to kick things off by heading to the fella who goes by the name of Funk Camel. That's Camel with a K. Funk Camel. His real name is Modi Landsman. He's from Tel Aviv in Israel. He runs a label called Camel Riders Slow Riders. And he's got a new single out. It's called Wagura. Funk Camel, right here in the Tiki Lounge Remix.

And that's a track called Katara, and that comes from the Sandman Project, from the new album out called Hearts Forever on the Batoff label. And the Sandman Project is based in the city of Jaffa in Israel. It's another one of those bands that combines together a variety of Middle Eastern Arabic-based sounds, and it's headed up by Miss Tal Sandman, who researches sounds, rhythms, and melodies from all around the globe, but especially from the Middle East there. She says, listening to music from different cultures and styles gives birth to new creations. It's like assembling a puzzle made of recycled, scattered pieces, and there are endless ways of connecting each piece to create a brand new and a beautiful image. And it's a positive way for both Jewish and Arabic musicians to work together. And that new album, Hearts Forever, follows on from their 2024 debut album, which was called Where Did You Go?, which featured that mix of Middle Eastern musicality, bit of funk, jazz, desert rock, psychedelic groove, whatever. Tal Sandman and the Sandman Project. It's good stuff. We'll be visiting that again in coming weeks here in the Tiki Lounge. But right now, there's a brand new album out from the wonderful veteran Senegalese band known as Orchestra Baobab. That's that big old tree from Africa. B-A-O-B-A-B, Baobab. They were established way back in 1970 as the house band of the Baobab Club in the capital city of Dakar, and many of the band's original members had previously played with the Star Band de Dakar back in the 1960s. At that time, it was led by percussionist and vocalist Bale Sidibe and saxophonist Issa Sissoko and Tierno Kouaté. Plus a variety of singers and guitarists and rhythm sections there. It's a big, big band, Orchestra Baobab. And they really became one of the dominant African bands of the 1970s. They recorded 20 albums before their breakup in 1987. So what's that? At least a couple albums every year. And then in the years following their disbandment, the World Circuit label out of England released several of their albums on CD, making them very popular amongst world music fans, both in the UK and all around Europe and the rest of the world, including here. And that prompted their reformation in 2001, which was followed by the recording of a new album called Specialist in All Styles. They've had two or three other albums since then, and following the deaths of Sissoko in 2019 and Sidibe in 2020, Thiron Kouaté, another of the original founders, has become the leader of the band with a number of younger players as well. Let's hear a couple tracks here from this brand new album from Senegal's Orchestra Baobab. Once again, it's simply called Made in Senegal, and it's out on the Strut label. And this first one's called Anna Maria from Senegal, Orchestra Baobab, right here in the Tiki Lounge.

on a track called Togné Bakul. Once again, that's the sound of veteran Senegalese band Orchestra Baobab from their brand new album out called Made in Senegal.

musical influences. He's known for coining the term township tech, which blended together the old township jive with some very modern technologies. And he's known for being a very contemporary performer. And he's got this new album out himself called Sur le Toit, which basically means up on the roof. It's out on his own Teka music label, T-E-K-A. And here's the title track from it, Sur le Toit. Spork Mthombo from South Africa. And we'll hear a couple tracks from him right here in the Tiki Lounge Remix.

And that's a track called Big Trouble Upstairs from long-running New Zealand electronic music duo Pitch Black. That's Michael Hodgson and Paddy Free. They've been working together for a very, very long time. And that's the Max Maxwell and Bluey remix of Big Trouble Upstairs. Comes from a new compilation album of some remixes of Pitch Black's music, other DJs remixing their remixes. And the album itself is called Random Translations. It's out on the Dub Mission label. Here's another track from the same album. This is called Empty Spaces, Missing Units, and it's the Modules Happy Human Remix. Pitch Black, from New Zealand, Aotearoa, right here in the Tiki Lounge.

And that is just about all the time we've got for this first hour of the Tiki Lounge Remix. Hope you and your own good community station are hanging around for the second hour, where our very special guest is our music correspondent from Melbourne, PBS, and the program Flight 1067 to Africa, Mr. Stanny Goma, broadcaster, promoter of all things African. He'll be playing some music for you in the second hour, and we'll be talking about all sorts of African music type of things. Hope you can hang around for that. And of course, the program is broadcast from 2BBFM in Bellingen, New South Wales. That's Kumbanga country, and it's distributed all around this big land on CRN, the Community Radio Network, with support from the Community Broadcasting Foundation. Gonna leave you with a little bit of sounds from San Francisco. This is Jimmy Layton and his Not Your Daddy's Jazz Band. This is called Son of Fatback Boogie. See you in the second hour here in the Tiki Lounge.

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And going back a ways, that's the incredible voice of Miss Sheila Chandra, who recorded back in the 1980s with the group Monsoon, and then went on to a very successful solo career until 2009, when she began experiencing symptoms of what was eventually diagnosed as something called burning mouth syndrome. And as a result of that, she was unable to sing, speak, laugh, or cry without suffering intense pain. She was thus rendered effectively mute, and as a result of her illness, Sheila Chandra retired from music, and she turned her attention to writing self-help books instead. But that live track there is of probably her best-known work, called Ever So Lonely, Eyes, and Ocean, and it's part of a new album that's being re-released on the Real World label called Echo, which is a collection of Sheila Chandra's live performances, and they were quite magnificent. It was a great loss when she was no longer able to record and perform. And Sheila Chandra is starting us off for this second hour of the Tiki Lounge Remix, where our very special guest is Mr. Stanny Goma. Now, Stanny is a great friend of mine. We've worked together on many occasions. He was an MC down at Womp Adelaide for many years, and he's also been the host of a program from PBS Radio in Melbourne called Flight 1067 to Africa. He's also a promoter of African music, and he's brought lots of people here to Australia to perform. He's really become one of the authorities on African music in this country, and he travels quite a bit to festivals around the world, takes people on tours to African festivals, and generally is a wonderful fellow. And he's a music correspondent here in the Tiki Lounge Remix on occasion, and suggests some tracks that we really should be paying attention to. So just before we talk with Stanny, I'm going to play you a track from Cheon Kuti and Egypt 80. Cheon, of course, is the youngest son of the great late Fela Kuti and took over his band, Egypt 80. His older brother is Femi Kuti. And Stanny has brought both Femi and Cheon here to Australia on numerous occasions. Most recently, he brought Cheon Kuti out here just this last June to perform. And this is a new track from Cheon Kuti and the band Egypt 80. This was called Problems, and it features the Jamaican rapper Kabaka Pyramid. This is Problems from Cheon Kuti, the youngest son of Fela Kuti, right here in the Tiki Lounge Remix, and then we'll talk with Stanny.

0: on the line from Melbourne, I am speaking to a man who wears several hats at one time. He's a radio broadcaster, an African music promoter, an African festival tour guide, a stage MC, a former pharmacist. Welcome to the program once again, Stanny. Nice to have you here.
1: Thank you so much for having me. Good to be back.
0: And Stanny, I did want to go back to your pharmacy days, because you came to Australia not from the Congo directly, but from, was it China that you were studying pharmacy?
1: I'm not completely, I'm still registered as a pharmacist, by the way, so I'm not, just in case somebody listening sort of thinking on it.
0: So you can get us any drugs we want, right?
1: I'm not sure about that, but certainly I'm still part of that industry in some ways, in the sense that every now and then I'll get drawn into a specific project that has to do with pharmacy, but I don't work in a pharmacy or in a pharmacy company.
0: You've moved on. You went from Congo to China and studied there in China, did you not?
1: Correct. So when I finished high school in Brazzaville, Congo Brazzaville,
0: yeah,
1: I was fortunate to be awarded a scholarship to study in the People's Republic of China.
0: Mm.
1: Part of the deal was to spend a year in Beijing studying Chinese, Mandarin.
0: Mm-hmm.
1: After a year, then going on to university in Nanjing to complete the pharmacy degree, which I did complete. And funny enough, I finished just around Tiananmen Square, the Tiananmen Square events. And
0: okay.
1: This is late
0: 1980s, yeah?
1: It was 89.
0: Right.
1: So from there, came to Melbourne, and I've lived in Melbourne since.
0: So were you there during the Tiananmen Square protests?
1: Oh, absolutely. I was there. Mind you, I was in Nanjing, not in Beijing,
0: uh-huh.
1: which is where it was all happening. But even in Nanjing, you could sense that the country was going through a very different time.
0: Yeah.
1: But we know the outcome in the end in terms of the protests.
0: Well, it was the first time the party had really been challenged publicly, wasn't it?
1: Correct. And so I was there when it seemed that things could change. But of course,

0: the change that people hoped for never took place.
1: And is that why you ended up here in Australia?
0: Well, not particularly. I was very fortunate in that I had more or less, it happened around the same time as finished my degree. And so coming to Australia was in some ways, yeah, that turmoil was meant that everyone was kind of leaving China in a bit of a hurry. And so I end up in Australia because I was in a group of people that we did a bit of traveling and then came to Melbourne initially just to check it out. And in my case, I thought, well, I've got this pharmacy degree, I better do something with it. And so that one thing led to another. But around the same time, I also thought, well, I'm not sure how long I'm going to be here, but I can't hear much African music on the radio. So if I'm going to stay here, I better get involved in doing something that will change that as well. So in some ways, I became a radio presenter as soon as I got here, before I even had my pharmacy qualification sorted.
1: Wow.
0: Yes. Okay. So in some ways, I very, you know, jokingly say that my oldest job, even though it's sort of predominantly as a volunteer, my first ever real job is as a broadcaster, really, before I even stepped into a pharmacy or in a sort of health-related environment, which is what I did for a living for many years.
1: Yeah. And have you always done this through PBS down there in Melbourne, or were you at other stations first?
0: Very good question. So I did meet a friend who was at PBS as a volunteer. So I went in PBS first, but then for a while I was at 3CR as well, a community radio in Melbourne called 3CR. But then most of my time has been at PBS for sure.
1: Okay. And you've always focused specifically on African music, haven't you?
0: Because that was the goal to start with, was really to close that gap, because I would turn the radio on, and because I grew up listening to the radio back in Africa. And then when I came to Melbourne, my initial instinct was to turn the radio on, hoping that I'd hear the same thing that growing up in Africa. But it was a different vibe, different music, different sound. And I thought, well, instead of complaining about it, I need to do something about it. So I volunteered to start presenting African music.
1: And since that time, Stanny, of course, the African population of Melbourne and Australia in general has grown greatly over that time. So you have probably many more listeners now because of that, yeah?
0: A lot more. I do recall back when it was, you know, the community was so small that we pretty much knew most people. And you'd go to a party and you'd see pretty much the same faces. And so when visiting artists came, it was also a lot easier to get interviews. Now, of course, there's a few of us, which is good. I think the community has grown. The music scene has grown. A lot more musicians based here. And also a lot more easier to get music. But there was a time when really it took a long time to get, because everything was on vinyl or on cassette. And so it took a lot longer to actually acquire music. But now, of course, it's a lot easier.
1: Yeah. But we don't have as much vinyl around to look at the beautiful covers and all as we use.
0: Hardly. There is that. But at least we get the music more quickly. So at least we, you know, there was a time when you become aware that there's a new Salif Keita release, but takes however long it takes to get here.
1: Yeah,
0: it's no longer that.
1: You've also, over the years, taken a lot of people to Africa and toured them around there to various music festivals, that sort of thing. That's an interesting thing, to be able to introduce people to places and people and festivals that you know of and have access to.
0: That's true. And that's, again, it's in some ways an extension of being on the radio. So people, listeners would say, well, we can hear the music, but how about we actually experience that music where it comes from? And so we set about providing the opportunity for people to go and experience music at the source. And so we've opened, you know, back particularly pre-COVID, organized a few trips around festivals in Africa, managed to go to South Africa, Kenya, Tanzania, and Nigeria. I took a group of people to the Felabration 2 years ago.
1: Felabration.
0: And so they got the experience of seeing people like Sean Kuti, Femi Kuti at the shrine, and also got to stay in Fela's house, the last place of residence. So that was, again, an incredibly beautiful cultural experience and somewhat immersive, because you're really very much in the culture as opposed to just hearing the music on the radio.
1: Yeah. And you've got an ongoing relationship with almost the entire Kuti family, don't you? You've toured both Femi and Sean out here and, as you say, visited over there. So you've established quite a personal relationship with them, haven't you?
0: Totally. A personal relationship with even Yeni Kuti, who's the elder sister, who is actually the main person that organizes everything. Mm-hmm. Obviously, Femi and Sheon. And Made. Made Kuti is the son of Femi.
1: Yes.
0: He's an incredible musician in his own right as well. So it's been a real pleasure and an honor, really, a privilege to work with all of them. And the most recent collaboration I did with Rising was about Sheon Kuti back in June this year, who was touring out here with his band Egypt 80 that he inherited from his late father, Fela.
1: Are there any original members in that group anymore? They'd be old men now. Are there any originals in
0: there? Yes, absolutely. No longer. I think Baba Ani was the last original member, and he would be, I would imagine, in his 99. I mean, none of the original members can actually travel anymore in any case. And every now and then they come back and join Cheon on stage, but it's completely new. Bearing in mind that Cheon himself was a very young boy, to be honest, when Fela died. And so a lot of those musicians are very much in retirement now. I don't think any of them guys play music on a regular basis.
1: Mm. Well, you've also just come back from a festival, Safiko, in La Reunion Island, and that's a festival you've attended many times over the years, haven't you?
0: Completely. So Safiko Festival is an interesting one because it happens soon after Ayoma. Ayoma is the Indian Ocean music market that brings together people from the region, including the East Coast of Africa, India, Australia, obviously, as well, but also people from the actual region itself, as in Madagascar, Mauritius, and Reunion Island. So it's held in Reunion, and it happens every year. And the purpose of this Ayoma is to bring together professionals and musicians, so a lot of showcases, to find ways to work together, collaborate, and facilitate touring in all those markets, including Australia. And then Safiko happens the weekend after, which is a major festival in Reunion Island that brings music from all over the world, including, obviously, France, but many from South Africa. Occasionally, artists from Australia are invited to perform there as well.
1: And for those people who may not be aware exactly where La Reunion is, it is in the Indian Ocean, but it's not far off the coast from Madagascar, the big island down off Southeast Africa, yeah?
0: Correct. I normally say to people, when you look at the map of Africa or the world, indeed, Madagascar is very, very hard to miss because it's actually a massive island.
1: Yeah.
0: Mauritius, a lot smaller. But Reunion is one of those that if you blink, you miss it because it's almost like a dot in between those two, between Madagascar and Mauritius. But it is a French territory in the same way that New Caledonia is part of France. Reunion functions almost as a remote part of France.
1: How do you get to La Reunion? Do you go through South Africa or do you have to come down from Paris?
0: There are a few different ways of getting there. Luckily for us in Australia, Air Mauritius travels to Perth. So from Perth to Mauritius, and then from Mauritius to Reunion is actually almost 45 minutes flight. So if you can get yourself to Mauritius between Reunion and Mauritius, it's actually almost like a domestic flight.
1: Good. And how was the festival this year?
0: The festival was incredible in the sense that, the weather was beautiful. The lineup was truly incredible, always is. And for people in La Reunion, it's their biggest festival. They get to see artists from all over the world, bearing in mind that population of the island is at present just under 1 million people live on the island. So it is their main festival for the opportunity to see main acts from around the world. And so Kokoroko runs there.
1: Oh, yeah, from England. Yeah,
0: from England, and they're an incredibly powerful band on stage, and they did a beautiful set there. But mainly, people in Reunion look forward to that festival because it's a one time when people from around the world get to visit the island and come and perform for them.
1: Yeah, and Kokoroko are going to be out here in Australia pretty soon too.
0: I haven't heard that one. There you go. Thanks for informing me. This would be their second or third time?
1: Yeah, something like that. Yeah, good live band from what I've heard. But I haven't caught them yet, but I'd like to on this tour.
0: No, very, very good live band. And one of the things that they've done over the years is to try and change the musical direction from time to time. So they've kind of started off being influenced by the work of people like Ibo Taylor, Fela Kuti, given that many of them, even though they're from England, but they are born of parents from West Africa.
1: Yeah.
0: But in more recent times, they've sort of been exploring more Afro-Caribbean connection as well. Very fascinating group in terms of what they do, and very well received at SACIFO.
1: Yeah. Now, Stanley, as always, is an occasional music correspondent here in the Tiki Lounge. I ask you to recommend some music that you've been listening to that we can share with the listeners of the program. And one of the performers I'm not familiar with, and I'm assuming that she is from La Reunion, but correct me if I'm wrong, Gwendolyn Absalon?
0: Gwendolyn Absalon is absolutely from La Reunion. She performed at Ayuma and SACIFO. Mm-hmm. I just thought it's a great opportunity to introduce an artist from La Reunion who is doing quite well, just, you know, released an album last year. Mm-hmm. La Reunion, because of its location, the population of La Reunion in terms of the origins, Gwendolyn is one that claims that her heritage includes people that came from Mozambique, mm-hmm. but also from India. Many people in La Reunion have that sort of mix of African, European.
1: Sure. And everybody traveled through there and left a mark.
0: And so basically, the music of La Reunion is known as Maloya. And the track I've selected is an interesting one because it features a legend from La Reunion also called Tikok Velai, who is a very well-known artist. So this track that we're going to listen to is one that also includes Tikok Velai, and it's in the Maloya style.
1: Yeah. Okay, let's have a listen then. The proper pronunciation of her name again?
0: Gwendolyn Absalon.
1: Right. Good. Let's have a listen.

0: And that's a track called Tous les ans, 12 mois, comes from Miss Gwendolyn Absalom from La Reunion out in the Indian Ocean off the coast of southwestern Africa. And she's one of the choices of our very special guest today, music correspondent Stanny Goma from Radio PBS down in Melbourne, telling us of his current choices of African music that he wants us to have a listen to. And that sounds great, Stanny. Good track there. Tell me of some of the other projects that you've got going on down in Melbourne. You are touring people out here from time to time. And you were also telling me about a project down there that combined together African music with Greek rebetika music. Tell me about that. That's unusual.
1: Yeah, that is an unusual project that we've sort of been working on. We started last year, and the aim of the project was to bring together musicians from Greek background. In this case, a group from Melbourne called Estudiantina of Melbourne that has been exploring the a particular style of Greek blues called rebetiko. Mm-hmm. And so together with West African musicians, Amadou Sousso, who's a kora player, and then we have Aboubakar Jelike Kouyaté, who's also a griot, together they've collaborated. And so the way the night will pan out is that rebetiko will do the first part of the concert, and the Mandé Blues Ensemble, that's what they're called, will do the second part of the evening. And then the third part of the evening, they will play together, which has been a very interesting fusion of rebetiko and West African blues.
0: Mm. You've also got a new series that you're putting together. It's a residency of sorts in a new venue. Tell me about that.
1: Yeah, the venue is relatively new, but it's sort of, they've been doing some work for quite some time. It's an avant-garde venue in Northcote called Jolted Art Space. Mm-hmm. And I went and visited this venue, and I was really impressed by the setting there. It's an old bank. The building used to be an old bank, and so they've turned it into an art gallery. And so it's actually quite interesting because it allows us to run an event where the focus is on the music. So it's not a bar, it's not a restaurant, it's not a concert hall, but it's really a beautiful space. And in that space, I've got a residency where once a month I present an African act. Mm-hmm. The first one that we did was back in June, called the Melbourne African Traditional Ensemble, mm-hmm. which has people like Valanga Kosa from South Africa.
0: Yeah, old friend.
1: Jason Tamiru, who is a First Nation artist on the Yiraki. And so it's a combination of traditional African music and First Nation instrument, in this case, the dij, which has been a really beautiful combination. And then in July, only this last Saturday, we had a Kenyan artist who moved to Melbourne recently called Willis Chimano. Used to be part of a band called Sauti Sol, now has relocated to Melbourne. And he did a beautiful performance with accompanied by a Melbourne-based pianist called Ekiki. Mm-hmm. And then in August, we'll have Grace Barbet, mm-hmm. who is originally from Seychelles, based in Fremantle.
0: Yeah.
1: But now touring with the Cat Empire. But she wanted to do a little stripped-down acoustic set. Mm-hmm. And so we're doing that with Grace Barbet as well.
0: It's great here in Australia, and Melbourne in particular, in many ways, because of the strength of the multicultural community there. These cross-cultural things, to bring together African music with Yidaki and Greek and all that, it's really a melting pot down there, isn't it? And it creates some great music.
1: It is a wonderful place to be in Melbourne.

0: tell me about this fella. He's got a long, difficult name here. How do you pronounce it properly?
1: Yeah, the name is Bongeziwe Mabandla.
0: Uh-huh.
1: Now, Bongeziwe is an interesting artist because he's actually been to Australia a few times, performed at Woodford as a solo artist some years ago and toured in Melbourne as well. So he performed at Ayoma and Sakifo. In fact, his first ever performance outside of South Africa was in Ayoma and Sakifo. He was back there again, and he's just released an album as well. It's an interesting live performance he had. It's got an artist from Mozambique called Thiago, who is now his producer as well as on keyboards and guitar. Mm-hmm. Beautiful sound. And his most recent release is a bit more spiritual, but it's a beautiful voice. And the interesting thing about this track that I've selected for this show is that it features Blik Basi. I don't know whether you remember him.
0: Oh, from Cameroon. A very, very unusual voice from Blik Basi.
1: Right.
0: Yeah.
1: And did a few years ago, did an album paying homage to Skip James.
0: That's right.
1: Some people may recall Blik Basi. So I thought that combination between Bongeziwe Mabandla and Blik Basi is an interesting one.
0: And what's the name of the track?
1: The name of the track, Bandije.
0: DJ. And do you know what translation of that is?
1: The translation, I think it's to do with, because he's been on this spiritual journey, Bongeziwe Mabandla. So it's a deeply spiritual track from memory that is talking about the importance of being connected to your roots.
0: Yeah. Okay, well, let's hear this collaboration between South Africa and Cameroon here. And again, can you pronounce this fellow's name correctly?
1: Bongeziwe Mabandla.
0: You do it better than me. Let's have a listen.

0: from South Africa. That's the sound of Bongaziwe Mabandla and his special guest featured on that track, Mr. Bilik Bassi from Cameroon. And it's the second choice of our very special guest today, music correspondent originally from the Republic of Congo in Africa, a broadcaster and a promoter here in Australia for many, many years now, Mr. Stanny Goma from Radio PBS and his program Flight 1067 to Africa. And what other projects do you have on the horizon, Stanny? Are you planning on bringing anybody out over this next year?
1: Yeah, well, I'm still working on a few possibilities. Obviously, the big festival season, as we know, early next year with the festival Warm Adelaide and obviously Woodford as well. So still kind of in the process of confirming a few things. So I'm not at liberty to announce anything until they've made their decision and they've announced. But in the meantime, we're just busy working. Another project that I'm really very excited about, it's called Afrikubismo. It's Melbourne Afri-Cuban project where Ray Pereira, Amadou Sousso, who's a kora player, Ray Pereira, percussionist from Sri Lanka. We also have Julian Wilson, who's Melbourne-based, award-winning.
0: Great sax player,
1: sax player. And then Junior Terry, who's a Cuban, Afro-Cuban musician, originally from Cuba, via the USA, via New York, and now based in Melbourne. Together, we'll be attempting to explore that vast space between African music, West African music, and Cuban music. So it's not, strictly speaking, Afro-Cuban or African, but that space in between, which is us being all four with some background in jazz as well. It's going to be a very interesting. And so they've got a concert coming up at the Melbourne Recital Centre on the 21st of August. That will be their premiere. And the rehearsals have been going, and so far, it's just an incredible mix.
0: Right. Yeah. And are you taking down names of people who would like to go on your next tour over to Africa if you take people over? I know that's in abeyance for the moment.
1: I do have a bit of a list because people have volunteered, have sort of said, look, next time you're going to Africa, I'm coming. And so definitely there's a number of options. Obviously, Zanzibar is probably the most likely next option because there's a great festival there called Sauti za Busara that I think it's worth going to. And obviously, Celebration is one that a number of people have expressed an interest in as well. So there's plenty of options. I just need to find the time away from these other projects to do something about it.
0: Well, I think we need to find a grant because I'd like to go over with you sometime and see one of your tours and go to the places that you take us to. That's wonderful. Well, I don't think you're going to be going back to pharmacy anytime soon, Stanny. I've got the feeling. So I think we'll just keep the calendars open for that. You've got a third track for us to listen here as we go out today. Tell us about this one, The Magic System. This has some big names have been involved in this from Mali, the great Djibouti family, correct?
1: Yeah, absolutely. So The Magic System is actually a band from Cote d'Ivoire, but they collaborate on this track with Tumani and Siddiqui.
0: I see. Okay.
1: They also performed at Sakifo. They were one of the highlights. Magic System is one of Africa's most successful groups. They play a style of music called Zouklou. It's basically dance music from West Africa. And what I did find fascinating about this particular track is the featuring of Tumani, of the Djibouti, father and son. Now, the late Tumani, of course, we miss him so much, Tumani, don't we? And
0: he passed away, just on 2 years ago now,
1: Exactly. About this time 2 years ago. And so we remember Tumani very fondly. And it's always good to any opportunity to bring up that beautiful kora playing, particularly in this case, he and his son, who's in some ways regarded as the heir to the Tumani.
0: Yeah, and they toured out here as a duo and came to Warm Adelaide about, what was that, 4 years ago, 4 or 5 years ago, something like that. And that was brilliant, and it was great to meet Siddiqui and see the next generation of the Djibouti family.
1: Beautiful, beautiful. So, yeah, the album is called Doni Doni, and I particularly like this track. It is called Kanata. And it's a fascinating because I know you like talking about, you know, what the song is about. On this occasion, you may recall that album that Siddiqui and Tumani released had a particular song called Lampedusa, which was really talking about young Africans sadly perishing in the crossing between the, you know, North Africa and Europe. And so this is really a bit of a warning, letting them know that journey mm-hmm. treacherous. It's not one that should be taken lightly, which is really an important message, I guess, for our young people.
0: Stanley Goma from Flight 1067 to Africa. Always good to catch up with you, my dear friend. And I will be seeing you down there for the Melbourne Jazz Festival coming up in a few months' time. Always good to talk with you. Much respect, and we'll catch you again soon.
1: Thank you so much, and all the best. Bye now.
2: Our way.

And from the Ivory Coast, Côte d'Ivoire, that's the group Magic System from their new album out called Doni Doni, and that's a track called Kanata featuring the late and incredibly great Mr. Toumani Djibaté on kora, along with his very talented son, Sadiki Djibaté. And it's the final choice of our special guest this week, music correspondent originally from the Congo in Africa, and now, thankfully for us, based here in Australia. Always great to have Stanny on the show.

And that is about all the time we've got for this edition of the Tiki Lounge Remix, which of course is produced in the studios of 2BBFM in Bellingen, New South Wales. 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And my weekly reminder that if you'd like any more information about anything at all that you heard on this week's programs, I do post up the full playlist each week. 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Leaving you with a little bit from trumpeter Nicholas Payton and the groove merchants known as Butcher Brown. They've got a brand new album out called A Supreme Blue on the Concord Jazz label, featuring music from both Miles Davis and John Coltrane on their 100th anniversary, they would have been this year. My name's Seth Jordan. I'm closing up the Tiki Lounge for another week. Hope you can come back and join me again next time on your own ultra-fabulous local community station. Adios, amigos. Ciao for now. This is All Blues. Nicholas Payton, Butcher Brown. We'll be visiting this album a lot more in coming weeks. Adios.

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Greetings. Hello, and welcome to One Music Avenue, Jacob Big Lord. Well, now, when I look upon God, not the business. 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

0: What we're gonna do right here is go back, way back, back into time.
1: 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Do I make you horny?

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3: 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He's nutty.
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1: Oh, yeah.
0: You think it's bad?
1: Yeah.
0: Is it good enough for you? The best you ever had. It's the big beat.

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1: Oh, yeah.
0: You think it's bad?
1: Yeah.
0: Is it good enough for you? The best you ever had. It's the big beat.

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0: Hello and welcome to UK Buzz number 3. I'm still John Peel. Photographs of me are on sale in the foyer. You may find this hard to believe, but you stand poised on the brink of hearing the mix of the year. And even as I mutter at you, this fine work is climbing the British charts, although not fast enough for my liking. Fronted by a man much given to frank and fearless and usually accurate condemnation of the awful beings which inhabit the world of popular music,
1: DJ Shadow,
0: the celebrated San Franciscan weirdo. Let's party!

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Good morning, good morning, and welcome. You're tuned into Bay FM. It's just hit 6 a.m. and this is Morning Eulogy with me, Vivian. I'm normally on Thursday mornings, but I'm now on a Monday, so I'm here to greet you for the week ahead, this nice early hour. I'm here with you for an hour, and I thought, given the new schedule, maybe I have some new listeners to my show, and I'm just going to play you a few tracks that I've played over this last year of my show on Thursday mornings, just to give you a bit of a sense of my vibe. A little disclaimer, it's chill. The vibe is chill. So yeah, I hope you are into it, and I hope you're having a beautiful morning. This track that I'm playing now is Pharoah Sanders' Katsuku, in Abandoned Tunnel 2. There's a really beautiful clip with this. It's a live recording that he made on YouTube. So just type Abandoned Tunnel 2 Pharoah Sanders and it'll come up if you're interested, and otherwise, just enjoy.

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You just heard Don't Cry For Me Argentina by Sinead O'Connor, and this is Sunlit Water by Arthur Russell. My name's Vivian, and I hope you're having a beautiful morning.

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1: I met this guy, and he looked like he might have been a hat check clerk at an ice rink, which in fact, he turned out to be. And I said,
2: oh boy, right again.

O'Brien, and you're on Morning Eulogy. I am playing you a bit of a selection of tracks that I love from the past year of my show, just to christen this new time of Monday mornings at 6 a.m. Next up is a track called High Posey. It's by a band called Body Meat Sing. It's from 1995, and it's a tune.

That track was Doomed Love by Poison Girlfriend. This is Morning Eulogy, and we are down to the last few minutes. It's been a pleasure to spend this Monday morning with you guys. Very excited for this new time slot of Monday mornings. And hopefully we can start the week right, arm in arm. I'll leave you with a track by Ted Rudgen. It is Healing Part 2. Wishing you healing, wishing you love, all the good things for the week ahead, and I'll see you next week.

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2: Oh, we're so happy to be here. It's Caroline.
3: And it's Jody. Hi, everyone.
2: You're waking up with Good Chat, and we're going to take you through. We're going to warm the shackles of your heart because outside it's pretty gnarly this morning, but we have had a glorious weekend, just quietly.
3: Oh, nice.
2: Yeah, beautiful. So, yes, we have definitely, the sun's been out in its full stream.
3: I've been quite jealous when you say I've gone for a swim. Yeah. I'm like, yeah, good on you.
2: Yeah, I've broken the seal. I'm back in there. For a while, perfect. I was just I don't know. I hadn't gone in for a few months actually, and it's absolutely beautiful. So whatever you chose to do this weekend that we've just had, we've been in the Lionsgate portal. So.
3: Oh my goodness, I know, right? The energy has been amazing.
2: Yeah, it really has. It's whether you're in tune with that. I mean, I've definitely heard, you know, the energy, you know, the ether, can hear it. But also, there's been so much happening over the weekend, and every year, you know, around the 8/8, we're very lucky. We've got so many, whether it's retreats or workshops or anything with Lionsgate. What is it that you're wishing to let go of? And also, what are you bringing in, creating space for that new version of you that's really going to support you to be your best version?
3: Well, it's quite funny because I normally get, as you know, especially before a full moon, I can't sleep and I toss and I turn. But this time, for this 8/8, amazing sleep besides last night. Last night was a shocker. But prior to that, the nights prior to that, amazing sleep. Yeah. And waking up feeling sprightly and, you know, excited and happy and just light, you know.
2: Yeah, light, God. Light.
3: Lovely.
2: That it's a wonderful feeling when you do wake up and you've got that spring in your step and it's like, ooh, you know, and you do feel buoyant, you know, more buoyant. So for... if you are not aware of the Lionsgate and the significance of that, it's when our Earth is in cosmic alignment with our Sun and also Sirius, which is our spiritual Sun. So we've got we're blanketed with a lot of light codes. And again, you know, just to any opportunity, we're still in this big window, you know, to be out amongst nature, to drink in the beautiful sunlight. And, you know,
3: well, maybe not today.
2: Maybe not today.
3: Today's raining and miserable down here in Sydney too, just quietly.
2: Yeah. Whatever it's doing, but just stay warm. We're going to take you through for another 2 hours and eclectic array of songs.
3: I think so too.
2: The songs that light us up. So we hope they light you up too. Just prior to playing this first song, we have got coming up on the show a guest zooming in with you, Jodes.
3: Yes, she's Mayra Rodriguez, and she's from Havana Skin Food, and it's all natural skincare. Right up our alley.
2: Yeah, right up our alley. So that's at 8 a.m. Stay tuned for that. And we've got quite a few beautiful community initiatives and that's happening in the community that we'd love to share a little bit later on. So
3: plus
2: stay
3: all the
2: tuned.
3: Chats, of course.
2: Plus all the chats. We don't mind a good chat. We'll take it away.

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5: Oh, that's a good chat.
6: Good morning.
5: Good morning. 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
6: And Jody.
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6: Live from the self-made studio down here in Sydney.
5: I was asking Jodes off.
6: It's a mattress den.
5: I was asking her off air. I said, when are we getting on the road? When can we vicariously live through you while you're travelling around Australia and say, where are you today, Blondie?
6: It will happen soon. We're going to talk about that later, actually.
5: Yeah, perfect. We? Yeah, we are. Yeah. Absolutely. So, I might kick it off and share what happened this weekend for me.
6: Sure.
5: If you're interested.
6: Not really.
5: I can see you glazing over, actually. But I'm going.
6: That's because I already know. But okay, we could pretend.
5: Well, usually this time of year, I am working either in retreat and or workshop or, you know, some type of event. And I marked it this year and I thought, no, you know what? Yes, I am. Date with self. A St. Caroline's weekend.
6: Right? I love it. St. Caroline's weekend. And I'm used to St. Caroline's days, but now it's
5: no, it was a weekend. And giving permission to do so. This is really new. And but I just had to mark it out. And then anything that came up, sorry, already booked. Already booked.
6: Nice.
5: And I really just got out and I'm sure, well, I think all of us, if I can speak for the collective, got out because the sun was just in its just glory, and down the beach was just so busy, and especially Belongil is where I headed because I just want to get a bit of fur action, given I don't have pets at the moment. So any type of doggy I can see and say hi to is it's a good one. It's unconditional love, right?
6: Oh, for sure.
5: So I went down there both days and wanted to share, if you don't already know, if you're going down to the main beach at Belongil, and if you turn left and that first house, we actually know the owner, the first house that's backs onto the beach, if you look up, way up in one of the pine trees, because I didn't know this, but everyone was looking up and they had binoculars and I'm thinking, is it someone, you know, is it a parachuter or, you know, what's up there? And I had to ask someone and people were fixated. Anyway, right at the top of this pine tree are two osprey eagles.
6: Oh, wow.
5: In their nest. And whether they're sitting on their eggs right now, you can't see any babies. And obviously they're very, very diligent. They're sitting there nurturing. They're
6: protecting.
5: But you can see their heads popping out. And especially if you had binoculars, well, I think that would be, you know, you could really see up close. But if you are going down, I mean,
6: That's a sightseeing tip, isn't it?
5: It really is. And just being out amongst nature, I know we've got the whales and the dolphins and the wallabies and the snakes and you know, you lost me.
6: You lost me. You lost me, snakes. You've lost me.
5: No, pick your adventure. But again, if you're just, you know, if you'd like to, you can. I saw it with my naked eye and I'm just going to keep going down there until I can actually
6: see the bubbers. Yeah, nice.
5: So that's down at Belongil. If you're going down to the main area, you know, opposite the beach, just turn left and it's that first house. You can just see the pine trees and look up and they don't have much shelter. I'll give you the tip.
6: Yeah, right.
5: They're really exposed, but yeah, just beautiful. Right?
6: Oh, nice.
5: So it's symbolic as well, you know, eagles. You know, I love just looking at the birds, and especially if you do see an eagle, and I just envision that, you know, just being able to fly, which I'm sure a lot of you do, and that might be your totem animal.
6: Something the other day about a magpie was riding on the top of an eagle, and rather than getting aggressive or anything like that, the eagle just took its wings, you know, flew, big wingspan,
5: yes,
6: and just kept flying higher and higher and higher until the magpie couldn't breathe, like lost oxygen.
5: Yeah.
6: And just fell
5: altitude.
6: Off.
5: Huh?
6: Yeah. I know. Wow. Let's put that in your book of useless information, all of those tips.
5: And
6: hey, listen, we watched Michael, the movie, and I know we talked about it ages ago when you watched it, and oh my gosh, how good is it? But at the ending, like you said, it was like the ending was like, oh my gosh, I want more. I want more.
5: Yeah, I was just like, just settling in the popcorn and a glass of wine.
6: Yeah, we were up to beat it, and I was like, yo. We ended up putting on extra of his songs afterwards, just to keep the action going.
5: I just remember when I went to the movies, the theatre, and we watched that. We walked out, and it was like, I'm not ready to go home yet.
6: it left you on this trip.
5: Yeah.
6: Oh, what just happened?
5: Yeah, that's it. And so we're going to play a Michael Jackson a little bit later, actually.
6: Yay. What an amazing artist. Oh, seriously.
5: Phenomenal. So anyway, that's basically what we got up to, I gather. On the weekend, just
6: I'm still playing broom technician and screw girl with the caravan renos. So
5: we're going to talk a little bit later about that.
6: We are.
5: You're Tim the Tool Man. You're like the Pam Anderson. I can see that visual now.
6: He's been a bit of a Tim the Tool Man, but I like to say more of a Thor because he's got that, you know, that heavier, hammery kind of action. Tim the Tool Man was a bit light on.
5: Yeah, he was actually, but Pam made up for it. That's why I tuned in. You know, I admire beauty, and she was just, especially when, oh, no, that was Baywatch.
6: I'm now at Baywatch. running on the water in a red one piece.
5: Oh, gee, that visual. Anyway, I thought a little bit of John Mayer, just to, I always like a bit of John Mayer.
6: Doesn't everybody?

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2: Oh, dearie, I just have to laugh. Hey, the writers.
3: What are you laughing at?
2: Just between me, myself, and I. We'll just keep moving right along here. 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
3: Oh, for sure. 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
2: This is it. 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Either share what you've been up to or any good recipes.
3: Yeah, I was just about to say that, because we're in for a soup recipe, aren't we?
2: Yeah, we are in for a soup recipe. It seems like that, and I did make a soup, and that's all I've eaten all weekend. But
3: so nurturing, but
2: it really is.
3: Yeah.
2: Anyway,
3: we went to the, we've got these little, the OG Chinese takeaway store here, and so we stocked up on the lunch deal. And it's kept us going.
2: Why not?
3: Not only lunch, a couple of dinners as well.
2: Hey, because you know what? You can spend so much money on coffees and especially breakfast. And
3: well, do you know what?
2: I find it hard to justify, to be honest.
3: We've got a coffee machine here, and we were lucky enough that Jake's mum had left us a lot of coffee beans. So when we had to go buy some the other day, and I'm like, do you know how expensive coffee beans are? That no wonder that a coffee is a lot of money, because they go through some beans.
2: Well, that's right. Yeah. Look, I love a good coffee, but I'm just, you know, I pick and choose now, because when I started looking at how much I was spending, and I just thought, wow.
3: You know? I mean, if you don't have anything else that you regularly spend, and that's just your go-to.
2: Well, absolutely. It's a ritual.
3: Right? The cost of living is just ridiculous. Yeah. Absolutely ridiculous.
2: I'm keeping it really simple and very small footprint, you know.
3: I'm very, very pleased that I'm not feeding my four adult sons.
2: Well, this is true.
3: I mean, I know they would be contributing because they're all working. That's a different story. But, wow, you know, it was four meals a day, without a doubt.
2: That's right, and especially growing men or, you know, boys.
3: Yeah.
2: Right?
3: Yeah.
2: And they're playing sport as well.
3: Yeah. I mean, afternoon tea was a whole meal on its own too.
2: Oh, dear.
3: They get home from school famished. You're like, right, what's this meal?
2: With this,
3: we're on our health section.
2: Yeah, we are on the health section. And we thought we'd talk about knees.
3: So yeah, because we watched a little reel, didn't we, from our beautiful one we follow, Human Garage, Gary Lynham.
2: Yes. Insta. Hey, Gary.
3: Gary. And there was a really interesting fix to sore knees, and it's basically sitting, putting your hands on your kneecaps and rotating them, really pushing them.
2: Rotating them. Is it outward?
3: I think it's out. Well, I'm doing it outward as we're thinking.
2: That's right. And it happens instantaneously, apparently, especially for tight lower back and, you know, sciatica. I know that intimately.
3: Well, I mean, Gary was asking this guy through the whole reel, like, where are you feeling it? Where are you feeling it? And he was feeling it in other places, just that release in that knees.
2: And he was a fit guy too.
3: Yeah.
2: Easy on the eye.
3: Yeah.
2: No, but he couldn't believe it when he stood up because it was instant. And he said, oh, wow, I just feel so much lighter. And you know when you're enduring any type of pain, physical, mental, emotional, especially physical, it undermines every present moment. And you're sure to have emotions, you know, like a chorus line showing up one by one, you know, real frustration, and it's just excruciating.
3: Well, it's interesting because my poor stepdad has just had a massive, terrible time with his right knee just blowing up like a soccer ball, and I had to get it drained, and it's just caused him. It changes your personality. He's a beautiful, gentle person.
2: That's right.
3: And he's just so irritated, you know.
2: I just remember when I was enduring pain for 6 months, or actually 9 months. It's like a full pregnancy.
3: A pregnancy of sciatica.
2: Sciatica. We became very intimate. Well, I didn't realize, I don't swear, I swore like a trooper. Anyone that was in my way, I was just like, ugh. Anyway, we got to the bottom of it. We had a bit of a date with self and it wasn't just a set and forget. One remedy fixes all either, by the way, but it was definitely enduring or holding a lot of emotion, actually, was part of the equation.
3: Yeah, for sure.
2: Right?
3: Absolutely.
2: I just needed to exit from relationship and become the love of my own life, just quietly.
3: And you looked up some stuff knees, didn't you?
2: Thanks for bringing me back around.
3: Yeah, no worries.
2: So knees remind us that moving forward doesn't always require standing rigidly in our strength. Sometimes it requires the courage to bend, soften, and ask for support, receive support. So, you know, the knees, you know, while they're the physical movement,

0: it. It's like, this is actually not my stuff. Hand it back, you know, and really check in with yourself. Well,
1: I mean, the knees are also holding our whole body up.
0: Well, so, yes, this is right.
1: And moving forward, walking forward, all of that.
0: Yeah.
1: They're a big deal, the old knees.
0: They are. Oh, look, all those, yeah, especially when we, you know, we've got a few birthdays, you know, up our sleeve. You know,
1: I'm going backwards, I decided.
0: Well, hey, I am too. I'm feeling more like
1: teenager.
0: Yeah. No, we're queen ages.
1: I love that saying. So,
0: but just to play, just to give yourself the permission slip, be your own CEO, you know, and just.
1: You know what else? Don't be afraid to laugh at yourself.
0: Ah, I do. All
1: I mean,
0: the time.
1: We had some laughs over the weekend. Like, I could have, I think back in the day, like back in the very early day, I could really, you know, you're a bit more self-conscious and a bit more like, oh, don't say that. Oh, you know, and it just was completely opposite. I feel like I think I've grown up, Mum. You know,
0: yeah. You're filling your shoes, and I can handle that.
1: You're right. Yeah, own it.
0: Own it and
1: laugh about it.
0: I mean, that's your. You know, the healing tincture, laughing, you know, it's just like, oh, Caroline.
1: Yeah.
0: You know, right? And just move on.
1: No judgment. It's what it is, whatever.
0: We're our greatest critic, and no one else, really. No one else is taking that forward. It's just if you continue to, you're not only self-sabotaging, but you're co-creating. You're continuing to bring that into the present moment. No good. Yeah. So that's the health section for today.
1: Yeah, and the moral to the story is the secret to everything is laughter.
0: Yeah, laughter. And motion is lotion. Really, just the body loves to move.
1: Yeah.
0: And of course, breathe. Yeah, that's that old chestnut. Breathing.
1: Oh, yeah, right.
0: But breathing. I mean, we haven't been taught to breathe, but breathing really into the chassis, breathing in and then letting it out.
1: I know from my singing teaching days how many people, you know, you'd say, we have talked about this before, but you'd say breathe in, okay, and they'd breathe, pull their stomach in.
0: Yeah.
1: When it's completely the opposite.
0: Yeah.
1: You know, you're breathing in and you're pushing your diaphragm out, pushing your tummy out.
0: That's it. Anyway.
1: Think about that. Take a big breath, everyone.
0: Yeah, take a big breath and then sigh it out. Wherever you may be, sigh it out. Raw,
1: exactly. Let it go.
0: Let it go. Hey, this song coming up, You Are the Best Thing. Yes, you are. You're your number one priority, kids.

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1: Well, it's that time.
2: It is. Everybody shuffle in. Okay, it's our Oracle time. What are we going to get today?
1: Make it a goodie. I know it always is a goodie.
2: It's a Rebecca Campbell, Work Your Light, because, I felt that it was a, just considering it's been Lionsgate and I'm feeling light.
1: That's you're looking light.
2: All right, I'm going to look this card up.
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1: All right, what have we got, Blondie?
2: We have got, it's funny, we were talking about flying like an eagle earlier on.
1: Yeah.
2: We've got the card Leap. You go first and the universe will catch you. And
1: isn't,
2: it's got
1: such a girl reminder.
2: Flying. Yeah.
1: Isn't it a reminder? Back in the day, I would wait till everything is in alignment and I've rehearsed and I've done this and instead of just taking that leap of faith and just taking the first step.
2: You know what's really helped us? I know me and I still use it, not living with you now, is that we're in the now game.
1: We are.
2: Let's do it.
1: Yeah, we're in the now business.
2: We think about something and we're like, okay, let's do it now. Oh, okay.
1: I know.
2: Well, we're in the now game.
1: And that's the thing. It falls into alignment. Everything starts lining up. And again, it takes courage and trust.
2: It does. But I think we've really helped each other that way. Yeah,
1: I agree. Well, that's what our relationships do of all kinds.
2: Absolutely.
1: They're an active, when they're good ones, they're an active mirror.
2: Or they can work in the other way. All right. So it's Leap. You go first, the universe will catch you. And life bends for the courageous. The universe wants to support you, but first you need to leap, to throw your life up into the air. Perhaps you know what you're being called to leap towards or away from, but are you scared to make the move? Or maybe perhaps you're waiting for a big fat sign or instruction manual or permission to do so first.
1: Yeah.
2: I'll choose that.
1: Yeah, my word.
2: If this is you, then this card is your sign and permission slip to take a deep breath and leap into the unknown. It's scary to let go of all that we know in hope for something new. And it's normal to feel anxious at the thought of letting go of what we know for sure. But this is the unavoidable process of rising. And right now, this is how you are being called to live. Nature is constantly showing us how to live with courage. Fall comes every year and encourages the trees to loosen their grip, to allow what once was so full of life to fall away leaf by leaf. For a moment, it feels like nothing will grow again. The branches are left bare without the comfort of what once was. But in the morn of spring, new shoots begin to appear and something new is born that is even more glorious than before.
1: Yeah.
2: Go first. Take a good run up and leap.
1: Isn't it the truth? I also find that when I'm, if I'm creating something or, a creative project, whilst it's still in that incubation process, to again just sit on the nest, so to speak, but just not share it, because I would share it to get, because I didn't know if it was, I just didn't believe in myself, but the more I shared it, diluted it, and then I would take on other people's
2: other
1: people's opinion, and suddenly done.
2: And then you said, and then it's like, I didn't really think that anyway. That doesn't feel right. No. But I did it because I listened to...
1: That's it. And then it just stays in the computer. Or it's just, I've got a huge array of all these different, which they were really exciting for me. That lit me up.
2: I do too. I've got all these different little folders.
1: Yeah, started things, never completed it. And
2: oh, my goodness.
1: I know nothing's wasted. And as you were sharing with that card, the unknown can be scary or it can be exciting. So exciting because it's a similar frequency.
2: Yeah. Yeah.
1: So again, not to give too much logic, so much thought, and have fun with the play with the plasma, play with the energy.
2: Well, it's also too, you know, you've just got to know that end result and what you really want in the end. And then if in alignment, it will work out.
1: That's
2: it
1: right.
2: It always does and exactly as it's meant to be.
1: And it possibly, it's just like, I could not have even orchestrated it divinely like that. And that outcome is so much greater than.
2: Yes.
1: Right. So,
2: yes.
1: Yeah. So I think that actually is a beauty. It always
2: is. It
1: is
2: a beauty.
1: Rebecca Campbell. Thank you.
2: Yes, thank you, Rebecca.
1: this is actually one of your requests, Blondie.
2: Which is this one?
1: We've got a little bit of Taylor Swift.
2: This is from Toy Story 5. It's pretty cute.
1: Okay.

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2: Good chatty girls.
1: Yeah, we don't mind a good chat. And it's timely that we say that because we were hoping that Mayra was zooming in. And
2: to talk about her Havana skin food, but we just don't seem to have contact at the moment.
1: And we are in the now business.
2: Yes,
1: live.
2: We are. So, live, baby, live. So we're going to move on.
1: Yeah, we
2: unless,
1: are.
2: Unless she pops up on the Zoom while we're talking.
1: This is right. And then I'll beam me up, Scotty. I'll bring you in. We just thought all about holistic skincare and, you know, our skin is the largest organ. Really?
2: It's funny, actually, because I've never felt more white in my whole life. I think I can't remember, but, you know.
1: What's white mean? What, grey?
2: Well, no, I mean my skin colour.
1: Oh. Oh, sorry, that was the ageless and timeless.
2: I dyed my hair. Come on, give me a break.
1: I think it's great. You're resourceful.
2: Yeah, thanks. But it was funny because I finally got to sit in the sun the other day because it just hasn't, the opportunity was there, I was doing something else. So it wasn't, you know, I finally got to just sit there and, you know, do some work while I was sitting on the computer and on the grass. And I was telling my mum, she had a little operation the other day and I had to take her to the surgery. And I had to try and keep her happy because, you know, it's stressful sitting there.
1: Yes.
2: So I was telling her the story that I was basking in the sun like a lizard. And then I said, literally like a lizard because I have scaly dry skin right now.
1: Well, guess what? We do have Mayra on the line.
2: We do. Maybe she's got a solution
1: to
2: my lizard skin.
1: Oh, welcome, Mayra. They're from Havana Skin Food. Thank you for joining us.
3: Hello.
1: Hi.
3: Good. You all look good already, though.
2: We always dress up for radio.
1: Yeah, we do. We do.
2: Awesome. Oh, I just lost.
1: We put on the mascara and we feel like we're wide-eyed and bushy-tailed. But we are so happy to see you. Thank you for joining us.
2: You're looking gorgeous.
3: Thank you very much. Thank you. So as far as I can go, like early in the morning, trying to get like my kids to school, trying to make lunch boxes and everything. You know how
1: we
3: it
1: know
3: is.
1: The multitasking. Yeah. Absolutely,
2: I know exactly how it is.
1: Yeah.
2: How many children do you have?
3: I have one.
1: Eva.
2: How old's Eva?
3: She's 8.
2: Oh,
1: beautiful,
2: nice.
1: Eva. Well, send our love to Eva, please.
3: Thank you. Thank you very much.
2: Now tell us, you've got Havana Skin Food. When did
3: I do.
2: What's the story? When did you start?
3: Oh,
2: this
3: my gosh. There is definitely a story. I started Havana when I was pregnant of Eva in Bali 2017 before I gave birth to her in Indonesia, in Bali. I just wanted to make a change for women out there since then it was starting to get like really crowded with all the Botox and fillers and, you know, all this type of skin procedure that women were doing. And I just wanted to make a difference to remind women that not everything is just about looking good in the moment. We sometimes have to search for something that will be worth for the long term.
2: Yeah.
3: You know, like it is okay. We have so much pressure from society nowadays to look some certain ways for some certain people.
2: Yeah.
3: And now we just get really mixed up in the middle of like, what do I need for my skin? What do I actually need to look like to be at least somehow accepted in the environment I am in, you know? So I just wanted to remind them that there is skincare that is focused on nutrients mainly, like Havana Skin Food, that will work on your skin for the long term, to protect your skin barrier, to protect your skin from the sun in natural ways, You don't have to go all the way, you know, like to be putting like fillers and Botox every 6 months in your face. This is something that will be absorbed with your skin and in your skin, sorry, and that will maintain like that for a long term period.
1: Absolutely.
3: Yes.
2: we're with you. We like the natural, the natural way. Yeah.
1: We do.
2: So what are the ingredients? Do you let your secret out or
3: yes, I do because I want everybody to know that they are basic ingredients. Everyone can have them, everyone can buy them at the local store, at the farmers market, organic stores, and just make themselves. Like, so basically what the concept of Avana Skin Food is basically skin food. Like, so food for your skin. So we focus on the ingredients that has more nutrients and that works also for your skin, not just like with inside out, but like just mainly on your skin, like cacao powder, like turmeric powder, clay, you know, like cranberry juice, egg whites. Like there's so many things that you already have in your kitchen that you don't know that they are awesome for your skin.
2: Yeah.
3: And I just want to let them know it's like you can have an amazing skin, healthy skin with such a small budget. And you don't need to go all the way out, especially if you want it for the long term, you know, if you want to look radiant and glow and don't have to think about, oh, I need to get fillers and Botox and these to just.
2: They used their natural resources.
3: Actually, my mom used to use like tomatoes for her skin.
2: Tomatoes, really?
3: And I always used to ask her like, oh my God, you look like, as a child, I was like, oh, you look weird with that in your skin. And she was like, oh no, this is so good for your skin. Or the rice water. You know, back in the day, she used to use it all the time.
1: Yes.
3: And it's like, oh, you know, that's, yeah. I think that's where it come, like, my inspiration from all the natural skincare.
1: I've got a question. What's one of your favorite products within your range?
3: I love the cacao face mask. It's just my favorite. Mm. I feel like cacao is just soothing. It just leaves my skin, like, nice because it has like cacao butter in it as well and mango butter. So
1: especially at this time of the morning.
2: Yeah. We're just talking that our stomachs are rumbling. So
3: that is the point. Like that this is like 100% natural. That you can eat it if you wanted to. You can apply it on skin kits as well. So it's safe for everybody. And the results that I've been seeing, not just on myself, but on friends and family and clients, it is amazing. Mm. It is rewarding to see that there is a small group still that wants the natural way, you know. Like
1: I think it's a big really group, nice. Actually.
2: I think it is a big group
1: there's
2: too,
1: There's a big
2: Mayra.
1: Movement.
3: Yeah.
2: Really?
3: Well, actually, I don't know because I live in the Gold Coast and everything I see here is like, oh no, you know, like, oh no.
2: Yeah.
3: But at the same time, I am very grateful that there is a group here in the Gold Coast that follows me, that always asking about my skincare, that always wants to know more about and make this switch as well. You know,
2: Your skin looks beautiful.
1: I was about to say that you are glowing from the inside out. How do we buy your product?
3: So right now we're out of a stock, thank God, but we're going to be back in stock very soon, like within the next month.
1: Yes.
3: We are back in stock too. I'm launching a new product, which is going to be the body oil, face of body oil.
2: So you can stop me being a lizard.
3: Yes, you guys are gonna be the first ones to know about it.
1: Oh, that would be great because I do get quite dry as well.
2: Yeah, through winter.
3: You know, your skin changes with the weather. Mm. You know, in summer we have such a different skin, and then winter, a total different skin, and we gotta be mindful of it. And Avana, it is mindful of that changes that your skin might have. Yes.
2: Great. I just love that you're doing it all with the natural products. And I think we quite often talk about little toothpaste remedies and other things like that. Yeah. So it's right up our alley.
1: It sure is.
2: It's great what you're doing.
1: And our listeners as well.
2: Yeah.
1: You know, it really is.
3: I really love it. It is a passion of mine. And I just wish every woman out there will know that how beautiful they already are, and they can just maintain that beautiful skin for long term with natural skincare. They don't need to go like the same way everyone is doing.
1: No, I totally agree.
2: The unnatural way.
1: this is true, Blondie. Way.
2: Yeah.
1: So, what's your website? Where can we go and learn more about your product and buy?
3: www.havanaskinfood.com.
1: Easy. Okay. Havana Skincare.
3: That's an easy one.
1: HavanaSkinFood.com.
2: Yeah, perfect.
1: Great. Easy. Thank
2: I'll
1: you
2: be checking
1: so
2: that
1: much.
2: Right out.
3: Yeah. Thank you so much. Thank you so much for having me this morning.
2: You're really welcome.
3: I love it.
2: Lovely to meet you.
1: I really appreciate you.
3: Keep looking natural. Keep looking amazing. Thank you.
2: Thank you.
1: Keep shining bright.
2: Yeah.
3: Bye.
2: See ya.
3: See ya.

0: Start your week with a good chat. So happy, happy. With Jody and Caroline on 99.9 Bay FM. So, so happy.
1: Aren't we happy that...
2: I'm happy. You happy?
1: I am happy. And wasn't that such a great message? The beauty, you know, the beauty is within and you shine from inside out. We know that, but it's always such a great reminder. And Mayra from Havana Skin Food.
2: Also, the most interesting part is that it's she's reverting back to the good old remedies.
1: That's right.
2: Of that our grandparents and great grandparents whatever used to use, and you know, not the unnatural stuff that people are turning to today.
1: Well, and it costs a fortune, and with the labels and brands, and keeping up with the Joneses, and then once you're invested in something, like, you know, whatever makes you feel good, for sure.
2: Absolutely,
1: but it
2: everyone. Each to their own.
1: That's just a disclaimer.
2: That's it.
1: No, but it just, there's such an investment then to keep up, you know. It's oh boy, where do you start? Anyway, we can just close that. But we were just talking about actually in the break prior that just some of the things, the ingredients that we use, which, you know, the castor oil, you know, I put that on overnight time. And
2: I need to do that again.
1: Yeah, just from...
2: Why I'm not doing that.
1: Yeah.
2: I'm just going to make a note of that. Thanks for that.
1: Yeah. And also, I use macadamia oil for my cleanser.
2: I use coconut oil.
1: Do you? Yeah, right. Mm. I just find sometimes with the coconut, it's...
2: it goes everywhere right now because it's too cold.
1: It's too cold.
2: Right?
1: You have to warm it up.
2: You have to warm it up. Yeah. But bits of it go on the floor. And it's like, what are these white pieces everywhere?
1: That's right. I had to clean the floor not long ago and I thought, what is on the ground? Like, it's quite smeary. And I thought, that chestnut. That's
2: that old chestnut. Yeah. That's it.
1: So I got it off the floor, put it on the waste not, want not.
2: Rubbed it on the body. Off we go.
1: Yeah, this is right.
2: And you know what is also a good moisturiser is olive oil.
1: Yeah, so you said.
2: Yeah, I used to do that and bake myself up, didn't I?
1: Well, big cooker, but I would go into the kitchen cupboard, think, I'm sure we've got some olive oil. No, it's in the bathroom.
2: No, I must remember that one because I haven't been putting that on.
1: Well, just whack it on all the body.
2: I know,
1: whack it
2: I
1: in
2: know.
1: The oven.
2: And then put it on the fry pan.
1: So we thought we'd just have a little bit of a – well, I love a good roast. No.
2: roast.
1: I'm only joking. We were talking.
2: Well, you did love my roast, just quietly.
1: We did. No, we wanted to chat about, and you may really resonate with this, you know, from op shops to tip shops to someone else's, you know, trash is another man's treasure. And we're talking about tiny homes you wanted to chat about.
2: Well, we're talking about the fact that for those that have been listening, that I'm down in Sydney because we are making a house with wheels.
1: Changing your postcode whenever you wish.
2: Yeah, bring that
1: and moving with the weather.
2: Keep, then I'll be really exciting. North. Every week you'd be like, where's Jodes? What's
1: right.
2: going on?
1: Yeah.
2: But so we were originally doing a van, but it's got more exciting now. And we've got a truck.
1: A truck. Gee, you've really stepped up. And what type of truck have you bought?
2: It's a Mitsubishi Canter. Right. So it's a little truck, but we're going to put a back on it and – and there's grand plans, you know, grand plans. Jake's even talking about the whole tailgate to make a veranda. You know, the tailgate goes out with the lift.
1: That's
2: great.
1: It
2: goes up and down. And you can sit on the veranda, have your little champagne over the river.
1: I can just imagine he'd, because he wouldn't mind towing a boat. And
2: that'd be on the top.
1: Well, I was thinking he might have had a spa on the top.
2: It's hitting, oh. Okay. Well, no, the tinny's going on the top, I think.
1: The tinny. So these are, I mean, this.
2: There was grand plans that my wardrobe was going to go on top. He was going to do me a pop-up walk-in wardrobe. That was one of the. Then we had to talk about how we could get two vans. This was before the truck. Two vans, park them up together. One's the lounge room kitchen and the other one's the bedroom ensuite. With a little, you know, thing in the middle, but to put them together so you didn't get wet. But then I had a bit of a joke and said, "Well, what happens if you split up? Who gets the lounge room kitchen and who gets the?"
1: Hey, it's just it's like rock paper scissors. Oh, dear.
2: Anyway, look, there is some incredible stuff out there. There is some really clever people making amazing homes on wheels and tiny homes. Well, you like a dome home, don't you?
1: Well, I'm looking at a hempcrete dome, you know, a hemp dome home. Mm. And
2: hemp dome home, say that quick.
1: And a bit like Genie's bottle, really. And again, I'm finding I don't need a lot, but if the beauty is in the eyes of the beholder, I just wherever I look, I just like it to be something that lights me up. It's whether it's, you know, beauty or color or texture or shape, you know, curvature.
2: Or the mood lighting.
1: And the
2: mood lighting is big. We were talking about that, what we were going to put in the truck to make it, you know, the mood lighting.
1: Yeah, of course. Depends on what area too. I'm sure it's easy on the eye, isn't it? The mood lighting. I was going to say, right?
2: And you were going to say what room, and then you realize it's one room. Is that true?
1: Yeah. Kind of, yeah.
2: No, it's that whole big room.
1: I just think.
2: There's even like some people have done like the hydraulic beds, you know, that go up to the ceiling. So, and then your lounge and coffee tables underneath that. And just so clever.
1: It is so clever. And especially now, because you can go down so many different rabbit holes, which is great for inspiration and the innovations that, and it's on, you know, the speed lapse or time lapse. And and suddenly, da-da-da-da, and then, right? It's like a pop-up. I don't know if you've had a look. I've obviously been down them. They're tiny homes. It's extraordinary. And up here, and especially if you've got land as well.
2: Well, we went and looked at a tiny home together, didn't we?
1: We did.
2: It's beautiful. Absolutely beautiful.
1: And you realise you don't need that much. Comfy bed, not at all. You know, a few, yes, creature comforts if you wish. And for me, to be out amongst nature, and especially if you can, you've got an outlook, and whether it's stationary or semi, I still don't mind jumping in the van or an RV or whatever it may be and taking off. There is something so liberating about that.
2: Well, hopefully I don't mind it because I'll be doing it.
1: Well, I'll be vicariously living through you, as we will.
2: Well, I think one of the real upsides to it is there's not much cleaning.
1: No, well, this is you've won that. You've done a lot of cleaning in your day.
2: I definitely have. You know, you go from cleaning five bedroom houses to one room.
1: Yeah. It'll be it. And spotless. Time is precious. What do you choose? You can't buy back that time. What do you choose to do with that? Choose wisely and choose you.
2: Mm.
1: Hey, this is another request. I don't know about it. Anyway, I'm warming to him. Justin Bieber.
2: I heard this the other day and I liked it.
1: Yeah, okay. And that's why we're playing it. Hope you like it too.

0: Good morning. Time for a good chat.
1: Oh, yeah.
0: Caroline and Jodie on Bay 99.9.
2: This is a good chat. And
3: great chat. As I'm perusing the Havana skincare range. Sorry, I'm focusing back on you now.
2: Yes, come back to me, Blondie.
3: You know what we should ask our listeners?
2: Yes.
3: If they'd like to text in with any kind of natural skincare remedies they know of.
2: Well, that's a great idea. We'd love to hear from you.
3: Yeah, we're open for all ideas, aren't we?
2: Yes, we are. Yes, we are. We're sharing the love. This is the community spirit. Go to bayfm.org and hit the text button and we'll look forward to hearing from you.
3: I know, I did. That was with the sesh before we were talking about, I know, but I...
2: Doesn't matter. No, we were then just speaking about, well, we've got a bit of an idea.
3: Yes, we do. Well, exciting. We'll keep you posted. We don't know.
2: Well,
3: that's naughty to do that. That's, you know, when someone says, oh, no, I'm not telling you. Like, you can't do that.
2: Well,
3: you have to tell me now you've said it.
2: Well, we can. We can share.
3: We can put it to... If there's anybody else out there that might make a...
2: Well, if they could assist us, it's a collaboration. And we're all about... Well, I've got thin lips and I draw them on. I don't get fillers. I draw
3: mine on too.
2: Do you? But you've got a little bit more flesh in your lips. But anyway, I'm embracing what I do have and... So I just draw them on, and then as the day goes, or if I'm having a sip, I've just then got the line, like baby Jane. You know, it's not always flattering. And so we were just talking about a really good, lip sort of, that just naturally pumps up your lips a little bit, and we can call it good chat.
3: Good chaps.
2: Is that it? Anyway, we're on the floor. This is clearly,
3: anyway,
2: it's still a work.
3: Anyone wants to make us a little lip gloss with us, that'd be great.
2: Yeah, that'd be great. Okay. Moving along, we wanted to, you may have already experienced this in retreats, workshops, or when you wake up in the morning and you look at yourself in the mirror.
3: It came about because earlier on I was saying that we finally got to watch the Michael movie.
2: Yes.
3: And the song, so afterwards when it all ended up quite abruptly, we had to keep playing Michael songs, and one of them was Man in the Mirror.
2: Yeah.
3: And just listening to the words about, you know, so you want to make the world a better place, take a look at yourself and make a change.
2: Yes.
3: I'm starting with the man in the mirror.
2: Yes.
3: You know, I'm asking him to change his ways.
2: I got goosebumps. I just got the truth bumps. It's so true, isn't it?
3: Yeah.
2: Start with yourself. And be the love of your own life, not looking outside of yourself to find that love outside of yourself. I mean, that's a bonus.
3: But it's interesting the way that we talk to ourselves and look at ourselves in the mirror. It's like, I know... Lately, I've been like, because I've been trying a few different skin stuff, it's been a real look in the mirror going, oh, I can see that wrinkle and I can see that. And I've really had to stop myself and go, this is not what you should be doing, is pointing out all of what you think are your flaws. You know,
2: well, I find when you have got the lines, they're flattering, you know, especially if they're going up.
3: Well, they're not.
2: You know, how life's treating you, or how you're treating life, you know, and your positive outlook. I'd say they're going up.
3: Okay, thanks. Right.
2: How are you feeling now?
3: I feel great. Thanks for that.
2: So we were talking about mirror work and just how powerful it is to look into the mirror. And I'm using just a little.

0: wow, I feel so much more loved and supported. I thought, wow, that's pretty powerful.
1: Yeah, that's so true. And it is that matter of, like, there's a lot of mirrors here. And you can sort of go, oh. And every one of them is different, as we've talked about plenty of times.
0: And what about in the change rooms? You want the skinny mirror. And if I'm looking on the side and I think, oh, and I try and tense the backside up, especially
1: if
0: it's bathers.
1: You need a skinny mirror. Oh my goodness.
0: Well, anyway.
1: Hey, we did have a skinny mirror, remember, when we lived at Ewingsdale?
0: We did.
1: Oh my gosh.
0: Jody disappeared.
1: Anyway. It's like, whoa, I look like a 10-year-old girl.
0: I think we're going to kick it off.
1: I looked when I was 10, I should say, because so everyone looks different.
0: Anyway, mirror work, really powerful. Really powerful, and just, you know, and again, because this is going on, if we, the internal chatter or what we say to ourselves, and, you know, just treating yourself as you would your best friend.
1: Yeah, look in the mirror and go, you're looking good, girlfriend.
0: Go! Yeah. Okay, Michael Jackson, Man in the Mirror.

0: What's happening in your area? Here are today's community service announcements.
1: Okay, Blondie, we have, and for you listening, Women and Men of the Mind Festival. Mind Festival.
2: Okay.
1: Yeah. And
2: what's that involve?
1: Well, I will share. On 15th and 16th of August in Nimbin, we'll host the Women and Men of the Mind Speakers Festival, a weekend of conversations exploring near-death experiences, resilience, rebirth, transformation, identity, nature, and consciousness. Interesting.
2: Wow, they haven't left much out there, have they?
1: No, they have not. And especially when we you hear of those near-death experiences and or if someone has died and come back to life, very similar.
2: I've had one.
1: Yes,
2: I have, in the Maldives.
1: Right.
2: Poisoned by the fish.
1: Right. And what happened? Well, I'm glad you're here. and what was your?
2: Let's not mention the breast cancer one. That's a big one.
1: You're very resilient.
2: I saw the light.
1: Did you?
2: Yeah, and then there was a picture of my kids, my four kids' faces, all were then in front of me.
1: Wow.
2: And my partner at the time said that I just looked, had all this peace come over my face.
1: I was going to say, were you scared? No.
2: I wasn't. I was just like, when their faces were there, it was like, oh, hang on, I've got four kids to live for. And at that same time, he shook me.
1: Right.
2: And I came, because he said it, he said, you just glazed over, like you were just, you were gone. You're peaceful. Yeah.
1: Wow.
2: Yeah. And all the next day, he just kept looking at me going, I can't believe that you nearly died last night.
1: Yeah,
2: and
1: I'm like, sure.
2: I'm just swimming around the pool like, hey, what's going on? I didn't have a clue.
1: Well, life is so precious, and it's, you know, you just don't know how many more breaths one has, you know, the fragility of that as well, and just that to be so respectful. Anyway, this is over 2 days. Eight speakers will share deeply personal stories that have reshaped the course of their lives. Rather than offering simple answers, the festival invites audiences to engage with some of life's biggest questions through lived experience. Lived experience is everything, isn't it?
2: Oh, absolutely.
1: Because no one can take that away. Yeah, no one can take it away.
2: When is this?
1: This is on the 15th and 16th of August in Nimbin. So, and if
2: that's this weekend.
1: If you'd like to learn more about that and get tickets, I won't necessarily, I don't have to say the www.
2: As Michael McIntyre, the comedian, said on the show we watched last night, how many days, months, years he's wasted doing www because everything was already www.
1: Yeah. So flourishsanctuary.com.au. Sanctuary. Just say that quickly.
2: Sanctuary.
1: Oh, perfect. .com.au. So that's happening this weekend, and it sounds really interesting, really inspiring. Oh, it also has eight keynote speakers, yoga, live DJ, dancing, satsang, swimming pool, sauna, and time to connect with fellow attendees.
2: Wow.
1: Oh, fantastic.
2: What a weekend.
1: Women and Men of Mind Festival.
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1: I also just wanted to share that it's called a bun dance, a bun short for abundance. And this is, it's a tree planting event happening this weekend, and on the 16th, it's also happening. I mean, there's so much to choose from, and it's all about together we create abundance. So it's on a private property, and I'll say it's at the base of Wollumbin, Mount Warning, but it's in that vicinity, and you can learn more. I'll share the details. It's growing a legacy of food, community, and joy. So plant a tree, grow abundance, and dance together. So it's ancient wisdom with modern purpose, creating a food forest for today and the generations to come. So if that is of interest to you, it's happening 16th of August on a private property, beautiful event, and the property is extraordinary. It's got so many fruit trees and it is abundant. What's happening with you?
2: Oh, no, nothing. I'm just thinking.
1: So for inquiries, just go to goodchatgirls at gmail.com and we can give you further details. Anna is the beautiful custodian of this, Anna and Alex, of this property. And it's just as soon as you land, as soon as you arrive, you feel so held and supported. So this is a beautiful initiative and it's all about community, thriving, coming together, and no one misses out. You know, you help your fellow sisters and brothers. And while we're just there, Writers Festival is happening this weekend as well.
2: Well, I want to say that the fabulous John Hill, who was one the OGs at the Dueling Pianos, one of the original pianists that started it, is now playing at the Mullumbimby Middle Pub every Saturday night from 6 p.m. till 9 p.m. So if you want something to do on a Saturday night and watch a fantastic pianist singer, get on down to the Middle Pub at 6 o'clock on a Saturday night. And we've also got, we had Nick Cody, the comedian. He was on the show last week and he is playing this Thursday, the 13th. At the Bruns Picture House.
1: Oh, now, he's funny. He's.
2: We probably should have checked if there were still tickets available. But anyway,
1: he's
2: on the
1: funny.
2: Website and have a look.
1: Bruns Picture House, and just whilst we're there with Cass Eager.
2: Oh, we love Cass Eager, and she's coming on the show next week.
1: Perfect.
2: Yay.
1: So she's one of our favourites. Yeah, I don't know. Do we have a crush on her?
2: We do, but she knows, we have a girl crush on her.
1: Anyway, I thought we'll play one of our favourites, Heart Popping Love.
2: No.

0: that's a Versace boys. Boy, we like them. Gin and cucumber. I thought it said gin and tonic.
1: they're actually coming to Sydney.
0: Are they just?
1: Yeah, I have to get a little group together.
0: Yeah, be a little groupy. Oh, well, we're coming up to the end. We're doing the handover.
1: Yeah,
0: and we hope you've enjoyed good chat, as we have. And
1: yes, we have. And thank you for listening.
0: Yeah, thank you for listening. Thanks for the support.
1: We hope you have a beautiful, beautiful week.
0: Absolutely. Shine bright.
1: And we'll see you next week, or you'll hear from us next week.
0: Well, you definitely will, and we'll find out where you are, Blondie.
1: Yay.
0: Yeah. Well, we've got a little bit.
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1: Emma Setterfield-Smith with Northern Rivers News for Monday the 10th of August. Tweed Byron Police say they are to launch a new search at Kabuki for a man who disappeared more than 2 years ago. 39-year-old Patrick Leidke was last seen in Tweed Heads West in April 2024. The latest search follows the discovery of personal belongings at a Bush Creek Road property in Kabuki last month. Officers say a driver's license, wallet and personal cards believed to belong to Mr. Leidke were found at the property. The search is to involve local officers, the police dog unit, SES, VRA Rescue and Rural Fire Services. Local residents are being asked to weigh up a proposed 35% increase to ordinary land rates over 3 years. Barrenshire Council has launched community consultation on a potential special rate variation aimed at addressing its long-term financial sustainability. Under the proposal, rates would increase by around 12% each year for the next 3 years, amounting to a 35% increase overall. The council says without additional revenue, it may need to reduce services, including road maintenance and operating hours at libraries and pools. No decision has been made on whether the council will apply to the state's independent pricing regulator for the increase. The New South Wales government has announced $4 million in research grants as it aims to make the state a global leader in critical minerals. Research organisations, including universities, can apply for funding to develop new ways of processing and recovering minerals used in renewable energy, electric vehicles and other technologies. Projects could include recovering critical minerals from mine waste or improving how they're extracted from lower quality deposits. Successful applicants can receive up to $100,000 for initial research, with further funding available for projects that progress to the next stage. Applications are to close on the 28th of September. Australian race walker Isaac Beacroft has won gold and broken the under-20 5-kilometre world record at the World Athletics Championships in Oregon. The 19-year-old finished in a time of 18 minutes and 40.37 seconds, beating the previous world record by more than 7 seconds. His victory comes just over a week after he won Commonwealth Games gold in the 10-kilometre race walk in Glasgow. Beacroft says he felt pressure heading into the event but is stoked to have won both titles. At least 5 people have died after a 14-year-old boy opened fire at a school northwest of Bangkok in Thailand. Police say the teenager killed his grandparents at their home before travelling to Debsirin Nonthaburi School, where he shot dead 5 teachers and staff before killing himself. Another 23 people were injured. Authorities say the teenager fired at least 26 bullets using a gun belonging to his grandfather. Police say they are still investigating the motive. Thailand's Prime Minister, Anutin Chanvirakul, has since vowed to introduce a new firearms control law, which he says would only allow government officials on duty to carry guns. Today's stories were sourced from Community Newsroom, ABC and The Echo. Emma Setterfield-Smith, Community Newsroom.
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3: Hi there, fellow troopers. Thanks for joining me. On today's show, more mysteries solved about the meaning of film credits. What on earth is a first AC? And no, it's not an air conditioning unit. It's a first assistant camera. I've cornered one such person, and you'll hear from them in a minute. I'm Guntus, and this is Behind the Screens.

0: A camera team on a feature film has multiple roles. A few weeks ago, I spoke with Jagger, whose job is to reload the film magazines and who spends a large part of every day with his hands in a black bag, trying not to expose the film. Further up the pecking order is the first AC, or first assistant camera. This is a crucial position, and it's not for the faint-hearted, given the demands of needing to be ready for any and all eventualities. Jared Boyce hails from Vancouver, Canada, and I spoke with him about the job.
1: Administrative, so delegation, running typically multiple cameras, you know, and you're given directions about what needs to be accomplished, and my job is to sort of bring all of the little bits and pieces together to accomplish those tasks.
0: So bits and pieces, you mean the cameras, right? So let's just run through a project. Let's say someone calls you and says, we're making a film, we want you to be the first AC. What's the first step?
1: Deciding on a camera, and typically lenses. So medium, whether it's digital or film, and then lenses, you know, we have a variety of lenses that we have access to now. We're lens rich, so to speak. So yeah, deciding on that, and then it's massaging the details from there.
0: Right. Mm-hmm. So you go to the rental place and test the cameras?
1: That's correct, yeah. So you're checking that everything works properly. You're anticipating problems ahead, you know, before they happen. Mm-hmm. Yeah,
0: and you work closely with the DP, obviously, about the specs.
1: Yeah, very closely, exactly. And then again, ensuring, you know, the look that he's desiring is achievable with the tools given, yeah. Mm-hmm.
0: So you have to work within a budget, obviously, and...
1: Yeah, definitely. Yeah. Budget compliance is the world we live in, yeah.
0: Okay, so how did you end up doing this? Where did you start? I mean, where did you go to school and what did you do after school?
1: So I didn't go to school formally for this. I've been making films with one of my best friends. His name's Evan Prasovsky. He's a fairly big commercial DP, cinematographer. And we grew up doing skateboarding films when we were really young, when we were probably 14. And from there, it naturally evolved into transitioning into short films. So we did a lot of 16mm, 8mm shorts. And now we're making a film actually called Grand Prairie right now that we've been making for 10 years, which is, we're hoping to be the first independent documentary on IMAX on 65mm. So, yeah, it's exciting.
0: Oh,
1: wow. Yeah.
0: Oh, so not a conventional pathway at all? Not no. Film school or anything like that, just learned on the job?
1: Learned on the job, very much so. Yeah. Before I got into this, I was... an artist more than anything. So I was an oil painter for many years. I was a painter and my friend Evan, who I mentioned, was a photographer, and so we sort of shared our trades together. And then here I am in Australia.
0: Ended up in cinematography. So yeah. What jobs have you done that stand out for you?
1: That's a good question. Well, last year we did a feature that's coming out by a director named Oz Perkins, and the DP was Gallo Olivares, who's with us today. And that's called The Young People once again. And that was a challenging one. 35mm once again. Beautiful. Yeah. Backrooms was a big one I did last year as well, which had some success, so that's cool.
0: Oh, yeah.
1: So.
0: And do you prefer old-fashioned film or digital?
1: There's two answers to that. I think as an individual, like a lover of cinema, I do prefer film, but I think it ultimately is just a medium. So, you know, the content overrides the medium. Mm-hmm. On a technical level, I enjoy working with film more. It's more of a challenge. Makes me, you know, use my brain power a little bit harder. Mm.
0: Yeah, because you can't see what you've done until the next day, really, can you?
1: At all? No. And it's a lot of talking to the back end, so the lab, all of that, processing, all of that. So you're kind of on tenterhooks until you see the dailies, like the old days.
0: Yeah, and how do you feel about how the future's unravelling with AI and all the rest of it? How do you think that your position or positions like yours are going to change or adapt?
1: I think, you know... I'm optimistic, cautiously optimistic. I think that when you're good at what I do for a living, it isn't going to be replaced by tech, like optimization. I think in the general sense, I think things will make the job easier, but I'm optimistic the role won't go away for quite some time. Yeah.
0: And what do you think the trend is in filmmaking at the moment?
1: Hmm.
0: I mean, camera-wise.
1: Well... The trends are actually, it depends what you mean by trends. In an artistic sense, a lot of films are leaning on much more stable shots, less fancy camera movements, which I actually quite like. Wider lenses in particular. But I find there's a faster refresh rate on cultural trends. They don't have legs anymore, you know? It's rapid shifts in sort of what people like, what's in the zeitgeist. Yeah, so.
0: And your future, are you heading towards DP-dom or...?
1: We'll see. We'll see how this film goes with my friend and, you know, what blossoms from there. But, yeah.
0: Jared Boyce there, first assistant camera. And this is Pink Moon, Joel Fredrickson.

0: That's a beautiful version of Pink Moon, which is, of course, a Nick Drake song. Now, I've always been fascinated by the huge variety of backgrounds people bring into the industry, and I think it's why rule breakers are thick on the ground in the film world. They arrive with very few preconceptions about how the jobs are done. Witness a previous guest and his background in skater films, and now working on large feature films. Directors, of course, also come from diverse backgrounds and often push the boundaries of filmmaking until they break. This clip is from The Dick Cavett Show, which, you know, predates even me. And it's the one and only Orson Welles from Citizen Kane talking about what he knew and what he didn't know when he first started directing films. Plus a little bit of Citizen Kane gossip, of course.
1: Mr. Welles, I apologize.
2: Please, Orson, please.
1: Oh.
2: Don't call me. Yes, my goodness.
1: All right.
2: Yeah. I must say, though, that there is a thing about calling you by your first name, which is done by people whose last names you don't know, that rather bewilders me. Have you ever had that happen?
1: No.
2: In showbiz, in movies, we get it all the time. You know, the second assistant director to whom you haven't been introduced to always calls you by your first name. And I had one meet me at the airport for a plane this year, and he said, hi, Orson, glad to see you. And he turned to the porter and said, sir, do you mind taking these back?
1: Curious. When you were out there, I've always wanted to know the answer to this. You always hear that when you were 26 years old and you made Citizen Kane, and they said, you can't do these things. You can't have the background in focus or whatever it was, or you can't shoot a scene that way, Mr. Welles, or young Mr. Welles, or Orson, or whatever they called you then. And you knew that you could. And how did you know this?
2: Because I didn't know any better, and it's very much in the line with what Jack was saying earlier in the show. It comes from just, you know, sheer dumbness. You're sure it's got to be you're good and you're great. It's ignorance. There's no authority in the world like it.
1: But there's got to be something more than that technically. I mean, how did you know that...
2: You know technically that the whole bag of movies can be learned in about a day and a half. I kid you not.
1: Now, how does it work? How do you do it? You get a guy who knows
2: and
1: how to...
2: And then ask him, and that's the end of it. It isn't much harder than taking home movies. It's just about 3 points harder. Mm-hmm. And all these guys who do it try to make a big mystery of it because that's their living. Mm-hmm. And I have the right to say it because I had in my first picture in Kane the greatest cameraman who ever lived, who was Greg Toland. And he came to my office and said, I want to work in your picture. My name is Toland. And I said, why do you, Mr. Toland? He said, because you've never made a picture. And you don't know what cannot be done.
1: Gee.
2: And so I said, but I really don't. Can you tell me? He says, there's nothing to it. And he gave me the day and a half lessons. And he was right.
1: Showed you how the camera works.
2: That's right. There's nothing to do. And so we had the day and a half, and there it was. But the only thing was, I'd been directing in the theater for years, and nowadays they have lighting people. We did then, and I had some of the greatest lighting people, in fact, in the theater, but many of the shows I lit myself, and I was supervised it, and I thought a director did that in a movie. So for the first 10 days, I was moving the lights around, you see. And Toland was behind me, fixing it up and changing the readings and saying, shut up, let him go on. I want to see what he's up to. Which was very chic of him, I think. And then somebody told me, and then I went and got on my knees and apologized and everything. I thought that's what the directors did. Mm-hmm. Because if you see a picture by Ford, for example, you were speaking of Jack Ford earlier. He's had, must be in 100 cameramen in his long career. And almost every Ford picture you can tell from the look of it.
1: That it's
2: a Ford picture, yeah. Just from the physical look of it. His signature is on it, you know.
1: Now, when every list of great films, of course, many of them lead with Citizen Kane and say it's the finest film made. Do you agree?
2: No, certainly not.
1: That's
2: my next one is, though. That's the...
1: The Magnificent Ambersons.
2: No, not the one after that, the one I am preparing at this moment.
1: Oh, the next one.
2: That's going to make history.
1: Could you give us the title of that?
2: I haven't decided what it is yet.
1: Oh. Thank you. Now, could I just check one other thing with you? Is it true that the Hearsts tried to actually have the film destroyed before it was...
2: They tried to have it destroyed. They even tried to frame me. In one town, I was doing some kind of date, I don't know what, bond tour or lecture, some kind of a gig, and I was in a nightclub afterwards, mm-hmm. waiting to go back to my hotel, have a little supper, and waiter came up and says, there's a police officer wants to see you. Well, I tried to hide, because if that ever happens, I'm sure I'm guilty. I don't know how you are about it, but, you know.
1: Absolutely.
2: The minute I see a cop, I know I did it. There was no way out of it. I had to go see him, and he took me aside, and he said, Austin. I don't know why they always call me Austin. He says, don't go back to your hotel room.
1: Yeah.
2: I said, why? He says, they've got a minor staked out there and a photographer.
1: A lady?
2: Luckily, a lady, I think. I prefer to tell it that way.
1: Oh, no, I meant ER as opposed to OR. I'm sorry. Sorry.
2: And they were going to frame me. I would have been in jail. Yeah. If the, you know, with the cops waiting to jump in and arrest me. That was not Mr. Hearst itself. It was somebody in that town who thought he'd get in good with the boss by
1: doing

0: favor.
1: By doing a favor.
0: Yeah.
1: I don't think Hearst would have stooped to that.
0: Would you change...
1: Although I did have a conversation with him about the picture.
0: Yeah.
1: Which was in an elevator in San Francisco the night it opened. We found ourselves going up together. And he'd known my father. I'd never met him, you know. And I introduced myself. Things you'll do when you're young, you know. And I said, would you like to come to the opening tonight? And he didn't answer. And I said, well, Mr. Kane would have come. And that's the difference between the two people, because the character of Charles Foster Kane had enough class to have gone to the opening. But he just, he was very uptight. That was the end of that. It wasn't really about him. It was made up of a lot of people. That's the truth.
0: What's the last time you saw it?
1: I saw it that opening in San Francisco, and I snuck out right after it started. I've never seen a picture of mine after I finished it.
0: You haven't seen Citizen Kane in all these years?
1: No picture I've ever made, except as an actor, but never seen a picture I've directed.
0: Only once?
1: Yeah, well, a thousand times in the cutting room.
0: Yeah, but why wouldn't you want to see it now?
1: Because I like to sit here and think how good it must have been, you know.
0: Is there any chance that you would change any of it or do any of it again?
1: Of course, everything. You'd want to change everything, I think. You know, don't you want to change things after you've done them and a movie can't be changed? No, that was the whole thing. I just and I like to think, oh, yes, and all those great pictures, and I know if I saw them, all confidence would go.

Love that showbiz music. But isn't it funny to know that Orson Welles was setting the lights up himself? Crazy. This is John Hiatt singing about how he's sick of country music. I'm sure the irony will not escape you.

Memphis in the meantime, John Hyatt. Coming up to the halftime hydration break, so grab yourself an orange quarter, but come back for the second half, won't you? You'll find out what a gaffer is. Think of the boasting rights when your friends in the cinema ask you what it means, and you'll know the answer. Credits explained, mystery solved. This is Behind the Screens, and you're with Guntus. See you after the break.

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We're always here.

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John Lennon with O Yoko. Welcome back. You're with Guntis on Behind the Screens. Now, the word gaffer, according to the dictionary, can mean a number of things. It can mean the foreman or person in charge. It can mean an old man. But in the film world, it means the chief electrician or lighting technician. Now, obviously, quite obviously, this is a crucial role, because even very dark images need lights. And of course, sometimes we light up whole city blocks. You might recall the movie Home Alone. Do you remember the scene where the pizza guy turns up at the house? But first we see him way down the street before he turns into the driveway. And the whole street is lit up like Christmas. Every house as far as you can see. A humongous lighting job. Plus the street lights and then, of course, the hero house. All for a shot of a pizza being delivered. It would have taken days, if not weeks, of pre-rigging and days of proper lighting before they were able to shoot it.

0: Creativity, technicalities, instinct, logic, and I guess that's it. All combined into lighting a film set, TV set, or a TV commercial.
1: Yeah. So you've been doing it for how many years now?
0: Since 1989.
1: Oh, my God. I was the best boy. Okay, so how does the chain work from where do you start in the lighting department and how do you get to become gaffer?
0: Generally, people start, you meet people that have got some sort of interest. I actually encourage people to come to my warehouse to learn the equipment, the rigging, all the protocols, all the different bits and pieces, how to apply them, how to set them up. And then I allow them to come out of onto set with some time and experience there, and then as a junior role, and then I encourage them to learn and focus on what they need, get licenses, qualifications, whatever, and they get experience over the years and they slowly step up to, senior lighting technician, best boy, and then a gaffer eventually, if that's the lifestyle that they choose they want.
1: All right, yourself, how did you get cracking in this industry?
0: I left school in 1988. My dad was a gaffer. I worked with my dad to pay for flying lessons to be a commercial pilot. So I did that. I can fly a 767, but I got bored of that. And I kept going on set and have finished my career, which I'm still doing, as a gaffer on set.
1: Okay, and so the step up from kind of, you know, the assistants and all the rest of that to actually having the equipment and stuff, I mean, that's a business decision really, isn't it?
0: Yeah, there's two facets to a gaffer. A gaffer can work, such as overseas, many gaffers work on their own without equipment. And you just need to keep working and getting the skill and experience and a recognition from producers and DPs to continue following up the food chain. Equipment wise is a different kettle of fish. In this country, everyone owns their own equipment mostly, and progressing from that and developing a business and growing a business, it's about infrastructure growth and capital investment, which is ridiculous.
1: Yeah, you spend a lot of time doing spreadsheets, I guess, don't you?
0: Yeah.
1: Yeah. All right, so what do you get out of it? Like, what do you find the most pleasure of on every day?
0: I think every day is different. That's the best thing. And there's, you know, it can be mundane at times, but there's still not a day where something is different to the last. And you just learn different things about life, actually, not just what you're doing. And you're constantly making things work, adapting, because everything you do is a challenge, not necessarily a hard challenge, but something that you need to use your creativity to make something look nice, but implementing that stuff. And you have to think about how to implement it beforehand and how to set up and power and crew and all those things. So there's not a day that you don't think about all those things.
1: Yeah. You spend a lot of time, gaffers spend a lot of time right next to the director of photography, don't you? Just constantly adjusting and talking.
0: Yeah, constantly. Our role is to make what the cinematographer wants in his eye, but you've got to understand the style he may have or the creativity. And there's a whole list of things based off that, you know, colours and moods and tones and contrast, softness, whatever. Every cinematographer is different, everyone has a style, and the scripts all have a different style as well. So improvising, working that, you've got to get along with someone as well. So if you get interviewed, you've already obviously got that skill set and you've got the runs on the board, but it's often who you get along with that actually gives you the job.
1: Yeah, it's a very personal position, really, isn't it? Yeah.
0: Very, very. You've got to get along. And, you know, how you get along is, you know, might be, you know, stuff that you talk about outside of the work that you get along with, or, you know, passions about art or something, music, anything that connects you as a person to feel that you can stay with that person for months on end, going through, you know, 12-hour days, night or day. It's pretty intense. And if you can come out the other side with a friendship, that's always a bond that never can be disconnected.
1: Yeah. and also

0: So not only that, but you have plenty of people working for you, typically, you know, 10 to 20, sometimes 30 guys or girls working for you.
1: Yep.
0: So you've got to be friends and be a sort of a leader to all of them, don't you?
1: You definitely have to lead by example. You have to be a leader to men and women, teach them something and be understanding that nurturing a crew of whatever size, little or up to, you know, dozens, they look for you as the leader, and understanding that everyone has a bad day, everyone has a good day, someone's having something going on in their life, and you need to encourage them to work as a team together. It's never, you know, us and them in rigging electrics or on set, because there's two different fortes there. It's a set lighting team, and I encourage everyone to work together that way.
0: All right, last rogue question. Mm. What is the most expensive light bulb that you have, that you own?
1: Currently, it would be either an 18K single-ended lamp, and that's about $7,000 plus GST, only made in Japan now, or a 85-kilowatt lightning strike globe, which is around 9,000 euros each.
0: Okay, well, I promise I won't smash those.
1: No, best not to. It's. I don't want to have to pay anymore. It's too costly.
0: Thanks, mate.
2: No worries. Thank you.
0: Yeah, you heard it right. That's 9,000 euros for one light bulb. Absolutely crazy. Carl Engler chatting about what it takes to be a gaffer. Here's some music. Inside a Flower.

0: That was Klaus Peyer and Asia Vulcic. Beautiful sounds. Tune called Inside a Flower. Now I'm going to play another Dick Cavett Show clip, because we heard from Orson Welles earlier talking about his, you know, his inexperience as he started directing and the things that he did to innovate. But here are two very famous, still working directors talking about those innovations, Brian De Palma and the one and only Martin Scorsese.
1: Everyone knows, even the layman, I think, that one of Orson Welles' innovations, supposedly, was putting the camera in places where no one had before.
2: Not only that,
1: you can't do that. They said, well, we'll do it by doing it this way, and he did it. What did it take to think of that?
2: Well, he did the great thing was to put, I mean, the great thing he did was to put the top on sets.
3: Ceilings, yeah.
1: No one ever saw ceilings before.
2: Nobody, he put the camera so low you could, you know, see all the lights up there. So he put a ceiling on the set. God. He did that all the time, and that really
3: below the floor.
1: Is that because he didn't know any better, or he was an innovator?
2: He didn't learn any of the so-called rules, and said, you know, why not shoot up? That you do that on the stage. I mean, so much of his, what's so dramatic about his stuff, it comes from all that sort of stage stuff he did.
1: Now, are you luckier to be directors now than when he was, when there weren't the old timers around saying, you can't do that, you can't have the focus in the background as well as in the foreground, you can't do all those things Welles did. Do you still run into that attitude?
2: Yeah, a little bit. They say, no, you can't do that.
3: There's always a way. And my answer is, I'm sure you'll find a way.
1: Mm-hmm.
3: And I walk away.
1: And they do it because it's challenging.
3: No, it's not a challenge. It's like, I really trust them that they will find a way.
1: Yeah.
3: These guys.
2: I have a lot of technical background. I mean, I've shot and I've edited. I've done it all. I mean, I've taken sound. I mean, if they start giving me that mumbo jumbo, I can't put the camera up there. The lights will flare. The 704 and the 2602 is not going to go into the 4. And you say, and then you know exactly what they're talking about. You know, they can't pull that stuff. I think that's the problem of a theatrical director coming into movies, where he doesn't know what they're talking about. They can really feed you a lot, because it takes. I remember shooting with an Italian crew once.
3: Mm-hmm. Oh God!
2: Oh,
3: I was there.
2: Italian crew. You were there.
3: I was there. That's right. The steps of the church.
2: This is a whole different problem. They're building up this track on the steps of the church, and I'm doing a tracking shot of Cliff Robertson walking.
1: This be obsession.
2: Yes, yeah. Walking up the steps of the church, and they're pushing the dolly up. And so first, I say, "Oh, shot can't be done. The shot cannot be done." I said, "No, you build a dolly up here, and you push it up. Can't be done." So we finally said, try it. So they built this whole thing, they pushed it up the steps, and it worked. Of course, it took them a long time, they complained a lot. Then I said, now we're going to do it the second shot, on the second set of steps. He said, absolutely not, and they went on strike.
3: That's right.
1: On strike.
2: Too hard.
3: It's on strike, yes.
2: Too hard.
3: It was raining.
1: What
2: too
1: makes a,
2: hard.
1: What makes a second flight higher than a first flight?
2: Just too hard.
1: Uh-huh.
2: You can't imagine. Too hard?
1: Well, what happened finally?
2: That was it. I had to think of a different shot.
3: That's right.
1: So you don't always win. It
2: no,
1: depends on what
2: no,
1: country
2: no.
1: you're in and the attitude you
2: I
1: have.
2: I make it easy, a little easy.
1: Are there certain no-nos where you just never put the camera? To me now, if I were directing a movie, I would think, now how do I know? Who's going to tell me where to put the camera? You don't put it in the fireplace, do you? That's one no-no. I had a show with
2: it. Behind the flames?
1: Yeah, in the old days, always you'd be
2: right.
1: Behind the flames for
2: yes,
1: some reason.
2: Yes.
1: I mentioned that to
2: Santa
1: Hitchcock
2: Claus,
1: when
2: yes.
1: I did a show with him, and he said, yes, I always want to know who's in the fireplace.
2: Yes, that's right.
1: Because they don't.
2: That's right.
1: It's as if
3: someone's watching.
1: Looking.
3: Right.
1: Someone's
2: point
3: watching.
2: Of view of brick.
1: Point
3: under
1: of view.
3: Under a table,
1: yes.
3: Under a glass table, yes. Looking up.
2: Or log. Unhappy mm-hmm. log.
1: Yes. That's. Is there a rule you can make about that? That direction should not call attention to itself.
2: Oh well, yeah. I mean, when you start putting stuff in the foreground, or in television, I do all the time. Well, they're dolling with stuff in the foreground all the time.
3: Oh, we do a lot of that, though.
2: I know, but
3: we do a lot. We call attention to ourselves in our direction. A lot of it. I mean, camera movements and
2: speak
3: things.
2: Speak for yourself. I try not to draw attention to myself.
3: Come on, no problem.
1: Brian, the other day.
3: Make a few mistakes. So, yeah.
1: I can see you have a wonderful effect on your
3: channel. That would be great, yeah.
1: Brian, I saw The Fury, and I had an experience after seeing it that I also had after seeing the movie that neither of you did make, I think. I know neither of you made. Don't Look Now. And I've had this a few other times in seeing a movie. When I leave and go out, corners of buildings, corridors and things seem to, this sounds weird, move in a strange way, or you feel a little vertiginous when you see certain things, or a corner seems menacing. Vertigo, from the word vertigo.
2: Right.
1: Now, I know, and I read in a review, that there are conscious ways of using the camera so that you can make that, it's an almost an after image thing that happens. Do you know what I'm talking about at all?
2: Yeah, I love totally this guy's mad. Style. He's got a hell of a lot of style.
4: What's he talking about?
3: I think
1: aren't I talking about anything?
3: What I think it is that there's a way of moving the camera with a certain type of lens, usually a wide-angle lens. If you get close enough to a wall, you feel like you're creeping along it. You know?
1: Yes.
2: Well, that's very repulsion, and you can, though.
3: Repulsion to that.
2: Repulsion.
1: And repulsion,
3: that's
1: too.
3: A glory. That's a glory in the trench.
2: The trench.
3: The tracking show with Kirk Douglas. There's a lot of that, you know, with an extremely wide-angle lens. And Orson Welles did it. Orson Welles is all time.
2: Tracking all the time.
1: And if there's enough of it in a movie, it persists a little bit afterwards.
3: Stays, yeah.
1: The way that, have you ever looked into bubbling water in a stream for a long time and then when you look away, the ground ripples?
2: Yes.
1: Yeah.
3: No, I never did.
1: It doesn't.
5: I'm sorry,
1: I'm having one of my spells.
2: I should have done some more reading for the show.
1: Now listen, I know I'm talking about. No, this. Come on, tell me that I'm talking about something that does that.
3: I just don't look into bubbling water. I'm not a nature person. I don't.
2: Don't take Alka-Seltzer. How about that shot of Alka-Seltzer now? Come on.
3: I didn't look at the lens.
2: Yes. Did you see that shot of Alka-Seltzer in Taxi Driver?
3: Yeah. That was a reference to Godard's movie. No, what's in slow motion?
2: Was it slow motion?
3: No, it wasn't. No, he was. I think he was in 42 frames.
2: 42
3: like that.
2: Frames.
3: Very simple.
2: Yes.
3: But, like, yeah, that was just a
2: great shot.
3: You know, the Alka-Seltzer thing. I like that. Yeah, it was fun.
1: Why is Hitchcock the master? Why you've been referred to, Brian, as the new Hitchcock and so on.
2: Well, because Hitchcock, I think, pioneered a whole type of film grammar. He taught us how to express things as clearly visually, I think, as they can be expressed. It's like good grammar. You either speak well or you speak badly. You either write clearly or you don't. And he does it. And when he's expressing an idea or a whole cinematic sequence, he puts the camera in exactly the right position. He has exactly the right shots. Mm. You know, and everybody else is sort of muddle-headed and bird-brained, basically, and in relationship to him.
1: Yeah. Why hasn't everyone learned from him then?
2: Because he's a genius.
1: You can't duplicate it. You just have.
2: Well, you can get close, but he is a genius. So.
1: Yeah.
3: It's really.
1: Have you consciously duplicated Hitchcock effects?
2: Sure. Sure. I mean, learning how to try to use that grammar,
3: so
2: I've very much tried to look through his eye, and I think now have sort of evolved a kind of grammar of my own. But I mean, if you want to know anything about cinematic storytelling, I mean, he's it.
1: Then how can they possibly remake a Hitchcock movie? There were plans to remake one.
2: They can't.
1: Since every shot of a Hitchcock movie is known to students.
2: Well, what's interesting about cinema is that you can copy so carefully. I mean, you can put the camera in exactly the same position. It's a Xerox of a picture.
1: You could actually duplicate it.
2: Absolutely.
1: Same setup.
2: Except we'd have no soul.
1: Mm-hmm. Now, what you're talking about does not have to do with knowing how to operate a camera, apparently, because if Hitchcock can be believed, he said to me, I've never looked through a camera in my life.
2: Yeah, but he used to be an illustrator. I mean, he thinks visually. He makes little drawings. He knows what he's doing.
1: Tell us what that is. You draw out what's called a storyboard beforehand, and it's
2: but
1: a,
2: some
1: it shows
2: people, I don't know, you must do this. I mean, some people think visually. I mean, when you read a script, you start seeing pictures.
3: I have trouble reading. I can't read, and I have trouble, I'm serious, I have trouble writing. I have
1: why?
3: A grammar. I just, it's my grammar's impossible, and I just learned to really... pictures, always pictures.
2: Yes.
3: And have a loose concentration reading novels or scripts or books and that sort of thing. And it's very hard. That's why when I read a script, usually I just read the dialogue. And very often I'm shooting a scene and they'll come over to me and say, do you want the door to open in the beginning like it says in the script? I said, wait, where's that? And I haven't even read the description.
1: See? You only read the dialogue.
3: Basically only the dialogue, yeah. And I just, for some reason, find it very difficult to concentrate.
2: Well, when I read a script, I start to see the shots.
3: Yeah,
2: when
3: you begin to see
2: start
3: things.
2: Seeing
3: you
2: the
3: begin
2: shots.
3: To see things, yeah.
2: You know, and if I can read, if I read a script that Marty's going to do, or a script that George Lucas is going to do, or Spielberg's going to do, I can see what they're going to shoot. Because I can sort of think how they're, knowing them and knowing the way they work, you can sort of think in their grammar.
1: Really? You can
2: yes.
1: say he'll have Cassavetes in the background,
2: yes.
1: the desk will be in the
2: yes.
1: foreground,
2: yes.
1: the camera will be about
2: I mean,
1: this high.
2: When I read Star Wars, I knew exactly, I had a very good idea what it was going to look like, knowing George and seeing some of the models and some of the drawings, I could see very much what it was going to look like.
3: But you still draw pictures. That's how I started getting fascinated. I used to draw little. I didn't know that what they were. They were storyboards at the time. I was about 8 years old, 9 years old, doing my own little movies, in a little film form. You know, sort of strips of paper and that sort of thing, in black and white and color in different ways. And I still make the storyboards as much as possible. New York, I did about it, only half the picture. But Taxi Driver was completely done, and Mean Streets completely. Alice, about 90%. You know,
1: without realizing it,
3: and even
1: you were...
3: Les Waltz. Even Les Waltz. There are certain scenes in Les Waltz that were done in the MGM studio, which were completely storyboarded.
1: Another quote of Hitchcock's was that the fun of the movie for him was over before the shooting began. You believe
2: yes.
1: that?
2: Well, for me, much of what I see, I have a storyboard which I lay all around my room, and I look at all the shots in relationship to the whole. So I've sort of really worked it out in the whole scheme of the film. So when I go on the stage and start to shoot or go out on location, I very much shoot what's in the design. I sometimes, you know, usually compress it because you don't have enough time, or you elaborate on it if you have more time. But I've more or less figured it out. And then the big problem is, of course, keep the life of the performances. And, you know, that's the problem with acting in the kind of movies that I make. The performances have got to be alive, or the whole thing just dies. And that when Hitchcock was at his worst, when those performances are dead, then the whole superstructure doesn't really hold up at all.
1: Are there places in his movies where he couldn't deal with the actors properly?
2: Well, he miscast, or they're very badly... I mean, The Birds, I think, is a great movie if it wasn't for Tippi Hedren. I mean, she, to me, is just not interesting.
0: That's all we have time for today. Thanks for joining me behind the screens. I'm Guntus. If you work behind a screen, feel free to drop me a line. Love to have you on the show. Bye for now.
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15: 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It's 8 a.m. in Bali. This is New Jersey Rockers, The Frogs.